0: Principally owned by billionaire Matt Lattimore, and then Jindal, which is one of the world's largest steel producers, which is an Indian company. And BlueScope still retain its right of last offer under the agreement that we have with them.
1: The federal government is set to announce a major overhaul of Australia's employment system today. The current system, which helps people find a job, described as a one-size-fits-all model, is set to be replaced by a three-tiered system. It comes after a 2023 parliamentary inquiry found there was too much of a focus on kicking people off welfare instead of helping them to get a job. Employment Minister Amanda Rishworth will outline the changes in a speech to the National Press Club today. The New South Wales State Emergency Service is urging communities across the state's north and east to prepare for flash flooding and minor river rises. Widespread rainfall and thunderstorms are forecast over the coming days. Daily totals of 20 to 40 millimetres are likely, with localised falls up to 80 millimetres possible. Day two of a renewed search for a four-year-old boy is underway in South Australia. Gus was last seen at a remote property near Yunta 8 months ago. Police hope recent rain could uncover new evidence. Gus's disappearance has been declared a major crime, though no charges have been laid. Research shows rates of early onset bowel cancer could double every 20 years if current trends continue. Each year, nearly 1,900 Australians are diagnosed with the disease, equivalent to about 5 new cases every day. Medical oncologist and Bowel Cancer Australia spokesperson Dr. Prasad Kure says new approaches are urgently needed to detect and treat the disease in younger patients.
2: The decade trend for young men is 6.7%, while it is 10.1% for young women. The second issue is that young women get pregnant in this age group, and pregnancy always makes it harder to diagnose cancer. So it is particularly affecting young women disproportionately, not just in numbers, but in the quality of the outcomes they have.
1: Surveys are being carried out in Queensland's Moreton Bay region to determine the koala population and guide conservation efforts. Drones mounted with thermal cameras are being used to detect koalas, with field personnel and detection dogs on the ground collecting scats for health analysis. Surveys will be undertaken between 10 p.m. and 5 a.m. from now until the 11th of June, with the results expected later this year. Turning to sport, New South Wales and Queensland are finalising preparations ahead of tonight's men's State of Origin opener in Sydney. 10 players will make their debut. Ethan Strange, Tolu Kula, Blake Brayley, Adam Fanua-Blake, Victor Radley and Casey McLean for the Blues, and Sam Walker, Jojo Fifita, Max Plath and Britton Nicara for the Maroons. And in cricket, Mitch Marsh has been ruled out of Australia's one-day international series against Pakistan with an ankle injury. Josh Inglis will captain the team in the absence of Marsh, Pat Cummins and Travis Head.
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0: that we get our people vaccinated and access to timely treatment.
1: Our focus is on ownership and control of or management of our own heritage, but we're well aware that the government will fight against that at any opportunity.
2: Victoria Park sits on a fractured rock aquifer. The whole system is a spring system, so it's not just where the water's springing out, it's also where it lands and flows beneath, nourishes the trees. There's around 60 really ancient trees there, pre-settlement trees. I guess they're like the elders, you know, looking over the landscape. There's over 4,000 trees. A lot of those are seedlings.
3: When we had the first finding, we thought maybe it's just a one-off, you know, a once-in-a-lifetime type of event. And we were all very excited about it, but weren't really sure the significance or how important it was in the grand scheme of things. And then when we had the second match, we all thought, oh my gosh, this is just amazing, astounding to us.
4: Hello everyone, I'm Harrison Peterson and this is Weekly News in Review. But first, I want to acknowledge the traditional owners of the land, their elders past and present. Australia is experiencing its largest diphtheria outbreak since records began. Over 95% of recent cases in the Northern Territory have affected Aboriginal people. Diphtheria is a highly contagious and potentially fatal bacterial infection. So far, it's spread from the Northern Territory to Western Australia, South Australia and Queensland. NIRS News' Adam Evans has the story.
5: Diphtheria was a common cause of death among children before a vaccine was rolled out in the 1940s. The disease has two strains. One affects the skin and the other, the more fatal strain, affects the respiratory system. The first cases of the current outbreak were detected in May last year, infecting the skin. The potentially fatal respiratory strain emerged in the Northern Territory in March this year. It developed into the biggest outbreak the country has ever seen. As of Friday, there were more than 230 cases and it spread due to low vaccination rates.
0: Over 95% of the cases in the Northern Territory are among Aboriginal people. This is an infection that is really, I guess, hunting out the most sickest people in this country. So this is why it's important that we focus on ensuring that we get our people vaccinated and access to timely treatment.
5: That was Donna Archie, the CEO of the Aboriginal Medical Services Alliance of the Northern Territory on the ABC. The federal government has responded by committing $7.2 million to tackle the problem. It will focus on boosting the medical workforce, providing more vaccinations and educating communities. Diphtheria has captured the media attention this week, but medical services have been treating patients for a while.
6: This is not new in terms of the health fraternity. They have been aware of this in the past month, and we have certainly been working with them. I've been in Alice Springs talking to Congress and the Aboriginal Medical Services Alliance, Northern Territory. We have seen programs rolling out in places like Yundamu in language. We know that we've got over 100 Aboriginal languages. We need to ensure that the communication is there, not misinformation. We certainly saw that through COVID, and we need to ensure that the right information is getting out to our remote and regional communities.
4: That was Malindiri McCarthy, the Minister for Indigenous Australians, finishing off that story. An open letter to the Tasmanian government this week has highlighted concerns over the state's drafted Aboriginal Heritage Bill. The letter from the Tasmanian Aboriginal Centre says the government hasn't consulted traditional owners or the public properly. The centre says if it's passed, the proposed bill will continue to prioritise non-Indigenous heritage over Aboriginal history. The letter says the bill also doesn't include strong enough regulations to protect cultural landscapes, cultural heritage and traditional practices. Nala Mansell is the campaign coordinator at the Tasmanian Aboriginal Centre. She's told me Palawar traditional owners want the same level of heritage protection as other Tasmanians.
7: Tasmania has one of the most weakest and outdated Aboriginal heritage laws in the whole country. We have been calling for decades for some type of protection for our heritage. Here in Tasmania, white heritage is given total protection. White people have full ownership and control over their own heritage. Yet here in Tasmania, our Aboriginal heritage is owned and controlled by the Crown. So we've been calling for new laws because we're also not aware of a single time in Tasmania in the past 50 years that Aboriginal heritage laws have ever been used to protect Aboriginal heritage. The information's difficult to find, but the Minister acknowledged that in the past 3 years, she's signed off on over 80 different permits to destroy Aboriginal heritage. So obviously a huge issue here in Tasmania. The government finally agreed to introduce new laws, but we were then horrified to find out that the government had developed and were about to release their own draft bill relating to our heritage without any input or involvement from the Aboriginal community. So we wrote to the Premier about that. We were ignored once they'd sent the bill out for public consultation so that any Aboriginal or white person in the state could have a say. The Minister then reached out to say, okay, I'll listen to Aboriginal voices now. We started meeting with her, reminding her that ownership and control of our own heritage is what we are demanding, just as white people in this state own theirs. It's racial discrimination by refusing us that right. The government suggesting that they're in the consultation phase and no decisions have been made, yet we've found out recently that an ad's been put out by government for Aborigines to sit on their advisory board. So we sent a letter off to the Minister yesterday, as well as all MPs and Legislative Councillors around that today. So, yeah, a huge campaign for the Aboriginal community. Our focus is on ownership and control of or management of our own heritage, but we're well aware that the government will fight against that at any opportunity.
4: That was Nala Mansell from the Tasmanian Aboriginal Centre speaking to me about an open letter the centre has sent criticising the Tasmanian government's proposed Aboriginal Heritage Bill. And IRS News has reached out to the Tasmanian government's Aboriginal Affairs Department for a response. You're listening to the National Indigenous Radio Service's weekly news and review. I'm Harrison Peterson, coming to you from Mugajin, Brisbane, in Yuggera and Torrible Country. Still to come in this episode, researchers have found humpback whales can swim between Australia and Brazil.
8: When we did get the notification of the matches, I thought, well, maybe this is a mistake. And so I checked the photographs. I asked some other people to check the photographs. We consulted with quite a lot of people and were very precautious, making sure that these were genuinely matches and not a false positive.
4: I'll have more on that later.
9: You there, Uncle? I got all the shopping for when the family arrives.
10: Yeah. Whoa. Oh, the shopping is right. But yeah, it's good to have the food under control when the family gets together. That's why I was just on that MoneySmart website. 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MoneySmart has some great superannuation and retirement resources that can help, including some specifically for mob. You can learn a bit more about how to take control of your super and retirement by visiting moneysmart.gov.au/retirement.
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12: Program sponsor.
4: An independent water expert says the site earmarked for the 2032 Olympic Stadium in Brisbane should be preserved. Victoria Park, or Burumbin as it's known by traditional owners, has one of the springs that provided critical fresh water to Yuggera people and early settlers. Hydrogeologist Ned Hamer spoke to Karen Durante and Karina Hogan this week on Triple A Murray Country in Brisbane.
12: I could be biased. I'm a hydrogeologist. I've studied underground water most of my working career. So I think springs are special. Springs don't occur anywhere. There's usually something unique about the geology, the hydrology, the landscape, where springs occur. And they also are undeniably linked. Have cultural significance. Every spring I've worked on, there is a strong cultural connection. They often sustain the trees. So Victoria Park sits on a fractured rock aquifer, and there's water flowing through the fractures in that rock. That aquifer is recharged from the higher elevated parts of Burumbin, and flows out and exits the landscape in the lower areas. The whole system is a spring system. So it's not just where the water's springing out, it's also where it lands, it flows beneath, nourishes the trees. There's around 60 really ancient trees there, pre-settlement trees. I guess they're like the elders, you know, looking over the landscape. There's over 4,000 trees, you know, over 4,000 trees, and a lot of those are seedlings or young offspring from the larger trees so that they're looking out over.
13: The spring is helping the land grow the next batch, so
12: it's
13: to speak.
12: Interlinked and interconnected.
14: Well, one of the parts I read in the report, Karen, actually, was about the beginning of colonisation here in Brisbane, and that was quite a popular place for people to go to get water. Can you talk about those beginning phases when this whole entire place, Brisbane, the part where you said that mob set up there, colonisers set up there, and utilised that spring themselves?
12: Yeah, so the springs have been flowing for probably millions, tens, hundreds of millions of years. It's also sustained First Nations cultures for tens of thousands of years. And that was sort of left intact until the settlement years. It would have been a great place to go and collect water and drink, and that water would have had a flavour. Every spring's got a different flavour because of the mineral content in the water and the rock it flows through. So I've got a little bottle of mineral water here called Wadi. We like to drink mineral water. It's got a taste. It quenches your thirst. It's got electrolytes, especially when you've been sweating.
13: Mm-hmm.
12: It's essential, and campsites would have been set up around that. Those campsites would have existed there for tens of thousands of years, up in the hills around the water, not in the water, but sensibly up around them, but within short walking distance. The very early settlers recognised the importance of water and usually looked for water for where they were going to establish permanent settlements. Brisbane was one of those. So Burumbin was set aside as a water reserve in the 1840s. So that's only a couple of decades after first arrival.
13: Mm.
12: It was set aside as a water reserve and as a recreational reserve. So it was recognised by the government of the time as a place of, you know, recreational reserve is obviously, it's a beautiful place to go and visit, chain of pools. And that effectively kind of set in place preservation legislation that continues through to this day. It's been heavily modified. It's not functioning as a water reserve anymore. It's been functioning very much so as a recreational reserve, a beautiful place for people to go and relax.
13: But its values to First Nations people hasn't changed.
12: Has not changed.
13: Even though the
12: water's still flowing.
13: Yeah.
12: The water's still flowing. So those that significance itself is intact.
4: That was hydrogeologist Ned Hamer speaking to Karen Durante and Karina Hogan on Triple A Murray Country in Brisbane. Yagarai elders have applied to the Federal Environment Minister to protect the parks under cultural heritage laws. Yagarai Mugajin elders have made a submission to the Federal Minister to declare the area a protected site. They've also set up a Guri camp to highlight its cultural importance.
15: Yes, the Guri camp is still there. They're staying strong. And we've got another camp going up. And look, First Nations people are protected under various legislations to assert their rights to protect cultural heritage and to continue culture. And that's what's happening at the Guri camp.
4: That's Yagarai elder Gaja Carey-Charlton speaking to AAA. Federal Environment Minister Senator Murray Watt has appointed an independent reporter to assess applications about the park under the Aboriginal and Torres Strait Islander Heritage Protection Act. Whale watching is popular with tourists and citizen scientists, and their photos have led to a groundbreaking finding about the journeys of humpback whales. Griffith University is involved in an international study that's found humpbacks can swim between breeding grounds in Australia and Brazil. The 14,000-kilometre trip is similar to the distance between Sydney to London. Griffith University PhD candidate Stephanie Stack and other researchers looked at 20,000 photos of whale tails and found two whales that had completed the journey. She told NIRS News' Mark Hydes, crucial photos that identified the whales weren't taken by the marine experts.
16: Two of the photographs that uncovered these connections were taken by citizen scientists, and those people happened to upload their photographs to Happy Whale. Not allowed the group of us, the researchers and the people working in these regions, to get notification that there had been matches made.
17: You found one whale that was photographed near Queensland in 2007 and then spotted in Brazil in 2019. Was there a part of you at all that didn't think that could be possible?
16: Yeah, absolutely. I never would have imagined that whales could travel that far. And don't know that I would have thought, you know, biologically it would make sense for them to do that because they're on such a tight energy budget. You know, humpback whales are feeding when they're in the Southern Ocean, and then they're just metabolizing their blubber, living off of their blubber while they're swimming around in the breeding grounds. So for them to make such a long journey is a bit unusual and strange. So I never would have thought that it would be something that we would see in the course of our research. And when we did get the notification of the matches, I thought, well, maybe this was a mistake. And so I checked the photographs. I asked some other people to check the photographs. We consulted with quite a lot of people and were very precautious, making sure that these were genuinely matches and not a false positive.
17: We also found a second whale that was spotted in Brazil in 2003 and then off Queensland last year. Was that a bit more expected given your first finding?
16: Yes. So when we had the first finding, we thought maybe it's just a one-off, you know, a once-in-a-lifetime type of event. And we were all very excited about it, but weren't really sure the significance or how important it was in the grand scheme of things. And then when we had the second match, we all thought, oh my gosh, this is just amazing, astounding to us. And what was really notable was that the matches go in both directions. So one whale went from Harvey Bay to Brazil, and the second whale went from Brazil to Harvey Bay. So the whales moved in both directions, which was really important to us. It showed that it's not just a one-off, random sort of accident, but it's actually possible to have this type of population exchange in both directions.
17: Well, you found two over the years you've been in the study. Do you think it's rare?
16: It's extremely rare. So after we had the notifications of these two matches, we decided to comb through all of the photographic evidence that was available. So a group of collaborators working in Eastern Australia and in Latin America contributed their photo ID catalogs, and we compared 20,000 photographs that were taken between 1984 and 2025, and looked to see how many matches we found. And we still just found the two. So it's just those two whales out of 20,000 individuals that made the move. So, yes, we know that it's possible, but extremely rare.
17: What do you think it says about the long-term health of the whale population?
16: Well, it shows that whale populations are more connected than we realize. Traditionally, the distinct breeding populations in the Southern Hemisphere are thought to be separate and managed as separate, distinct populations. And this shows that the connectivity is more than we thought. So rare crossings, even though it's very small numbers, rare crossings like these do help maintain gene flow between populations, and that's important for the species' ability to adapt to change over time. So it's a good thing to have mixing in your gene pool. And it also contributes to cultural transmission. For example, humpback whales famously sing their song. And in the Southern Hemisphere, it's known that the whale's song spreads between populations right across the hemisphere. And so these inter-ocean crossings are probably a part of how that cultural transmission occurs.
17: Is climate change a factor at all?
16: Absolutely, yes. We know that climate change is reshaping the Southern Ocean. For example, it's altering the sea ice and then shifting the krill distribution. And the changing conditions in Antarctica are affecting the whales that depend on krill for their source of energy. And that will affect how much energy is available for them when they undertake their migration. So, of course, if the environmental changes happening make the feeding grounds more or less accessible to whales in the future, we might see more of these type of movements happening over time. So we know that the ecosystem in Antarctica is changing rapidly. It's undergoing a significant change at the moment. And it's important that we can invest into continued long-term monitoring to understand exactly how the changes in Antarctica are affecting humpback whales here in Australia and also elsewhere around the world.
17: How will your findings influence whale research moving forward?
16: It's a great question. We hope that we can continue to monitor the whales through that photo identification, and that involves many people, international collaboration and citizen scientists. So it's just beginning the whale season right now. I hope that this finding encourages people to go out and photograph whales during the whale season and share them with happy whales so that we can continue to learn more about these whales.
4: That's Stephanie Stack, a PhD candidate at Griffith University, discussing her humpback whale research with NIRS News' Mark Hydes. And that's weekly news in review for another week. If there's something happening in your community that you want to let the show know about, you can always drop an email to news@nirs.org.au. That's news@nirs.org.au. You can also send a message to NIRS on Facebook, Instagram, or LinkedIn. I'm Harrison Peterson, and thanks for joining me.

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1: 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Driving the show today is Steve Churchill and me, Andrew Willoughby, and over the next 2 hours we'll bring you the latest motoring news and information from around the world.
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2: Hello, I'm Laura Devoy. A Deputy Commissioner of the New South Wales Police Force says he's satisfied there was sufficient funding allocated to counter-terrorism in recent years. David Hudson is today giving evidence to the Royal Commission into Anti-Semitism and Social Cohesion. Yesterday, representatives of ASIO and the Australian Federal Police defended counter-terrorism resourcing. This morning, Deputy Commissioner Hudson explained why additional resources were not allocated when the terrorism threat level was raised.
3: When the threat level was downgraded, we didn't reduce our capability, and subsequently, when it was increased, we didn't have a need for additional resources because we hadn't downgraded the counter-terrorism command with that downgraded threat level.
2: Two people arrested yesterday in relation to the Desi Freeman investigation have been released without charge. The 45 and 48-year-old men were arrested by detectives investigating Freeman's movements following the fatal shooting of two police officers last August and before he was shot dead in March. No further details were provided. Victoria Police says the investigation remains ongoing. The Victorian government says it will change the law to require energy companies to offer lower energy prices for customers in embedded networks. Around 174,000 households and 20 small businesses are in private energy networks, and the state says many are paying higher prices because they can't choose their retailer or shop around. Labor capped prices for embedded networks at the Victorian default offer in 2019. Today, the state has announced it will mandate lower energy prices. The New South Wales government has allocated $130 million to deliver at least 200 additional permanent crisis beds. The Building Crisis Housing Plan is part of the state's efforts to tackle homelessness. The additional beds will increase capacity by more than 20% over 3 years. Australians are being urged to keep their vaccinations up to date as a diphtheria outbreak spreads across multiple jurisdictions. The DTP vaccination, usually administered during childhood, requires boosters to remain effective, particularly for over 50s and frequent overseas travellers. Speaking to National Radio News, Sydney University Professor of Infectious Diseases Meru Scheel outlines the importance of staying immunised.
4: When you have these gaps in immunity at an individual level, but also at a population level, you get populations and people get susceptible to infections and they can catch the disease and spread it to others. So it's really important to stay up to date.
2: Patients can access their immunisation record via Medicare or GP visits. In the US, multiple people are believed to have died after a chemical tank exploded at a paper mill. The incident occurred in Longview, about 210 kilometres south of Seattle in the state of Washington. The vat contained white liquor, a highly corrosive chemical which is used in the papermaking process. Authorities say 10 people were taken to hospital. It's not known exactly how many were killed. They say there is no immediate threat to the public. Turning to sport, in tennis, Alex de Minaur is through to the third round of the French Open after his opponent withdrew from their second round match. De Minaur was scheduled to face Alexander Bloks, but the Belgian suffered an ankle injury during training and has pulled out of the Grand Slam tournament. The second round at Roland Garros will get underway later today.
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1: 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It is time once again for the R&B experience. 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I'm the guy who can do a weekly radio show and make it look completely effortless. That's only because I don't actually put any effort into the show, as it probably tells.
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2: Hello, I'm Laura Devoy. Inflation has dropped after a higher than expected rise last month. New figures from the Bureau of Statistics show the Consumer Price Index rose 4.2% in the 12 months to April. That's down from 4.6% in March. The largest contributors were housing, transport and food and non-alcoholic beverages. Trimmed mean inflation, which the Reserve Bank looks at when determining interest rates, rose slightly to 3.4%. Police say the establishment of a new armed response command in New South Wales is still at least 12 months away. Under the plan, more than 200 frontline police officers will have access to long-arm weapons. New South Wales Deputy Commissioner David Hudson today told the Royal Commission into Anti-Semitism and Social Cohesion, police who responded to the Bondi terror attack were at significant risk being in a gunfight armed with 9mm locks. He says the delay in the new command is in part due to officer training.
3: There's a training regime that's required for training of police in long arm capabilities. At the moment, we have trained our weapons trainers in long arm training. That's been taught by the Public Order and Riot Squad trainers and the Tactical Operations Group trainers to our general weapons practitioners.
2: The number of companies able to bid for the embattled Whyalla Steelworks has been reduced to two. The federal and state governments have been searching for a buyer since the operator, GFG Alliance, entered administration last year. The facility in South Australia is the only manufacturer of rail in the country. SA Premier Peter Malinauskas told the ABC Australian firm BlueScope did not make the shortlist.
4: M-Resource has been an Australian-owned enterprise, principally owned by billionaire Matt Lattimore, and then Jindal, which is one of the world's largest steel producers, which is an Indian company. And BlueScope still retain its right of last offer under the agreement that we have with them.
2: Access to a free nasal spray flu vaccine is being expanded in New South Wales. All children aged from 2 to 17 can now access the vaccine for free. They're available for a limited time at GPs, Aboriginal Medical Services and community pharmacies. Westpac has been fined $26 million for grossly negligent conduct after failing to respond to customers in financial hardship. Federal Court Judge Tim McAvoy found over a period of 6 years, more than 200 online hardship requests were made by customers struggling to meet their repayments. The Australian Securities and Investments Commission, which brought the legal action, has welcomed the penalty. It says when hardship requests are missed or delayed, the harm compounds and causes even greater customer stress. The true story of an Australian's detention in China has been put on stage. 1,154 Days is the name of a play exploring the experience of Cheng Lei. Ms. Lei was working as a journalist in China in August 2020 when she was detained on suspicion of illegally supplying state secrets overseas. She remained behind bars for more than 3 years before being released and returned to Australia. A play exploring her experience premieres in Melbourne tonight. Turning to sport, in tennis, another two Australians are through to the second round of the French Open. Adam Walton defeated sixth seed Daniil Medvedev 6-2, 1-6, 6-1, 1-6, 6-4. Meanwhile, Kim Birrell knocked out the fifth seed Jessica Pegula 1-6, 6-3, 6-3.
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2: Hello, I'm Laura Devoy. The federal government's cut to the fuel excise has contributed to a fall in inflation. New figures from the Bureau of Statistics show the consumer price index rose by 4.2% in the 12 months to April. That's down from 4.6% in March. Automotive fuel prices fell 7% after rising by nearly 32% the previous month. Treasurer Jim Chalmers says while it's encouraging, inflation is still too high.
3: We think that the impacts of the conflict in the Middle East will linger for longer in the global economy. We're not immune from that here in Australia, and you can see that in the forecast that we released a couple of weeks ago in the budget.
2: Economists are not predicting an interest rate rise at the RBA's next meeting. The cash rate has risen three times this year. It's currently 4.35%. The federal employment minister has outlined a major overhaul of the system, saying the current one is letting people fall through the cracks. A three-tiered system has been proposed. People on the first tier would have access to a digital service to help them find a job. The second tier would look at those who need assistance building skills and confidence, while the third would focus on people who have complex barriers to employment. Speaking at the National Press Club, Minister Amanda Rishworth said the system must do more than job matching.
4: A well-functioning employment service system must also be able to provide the right assistance to job seekers at the right time. And, of course, considering their distance from the labour market. From brief interventions all the way through to intensive supports that help people overcome their barriers.
2: After more than 900 kilometres, the National Walk for Truth has reached Parliament House in Canberra. Karapmurra Gundajmurra man Travis Lovett set out from Melbourne 40 days ago. His arrival in the nation's capital today coincides with the start of Reconciliation Week. Speaking outside Parliament House, Mr. Lovett explained the benefits of a truth-telling process.
5: It would give this country a chance to start a different... to start a different conversation, one not built on fear or slogans or the smallness of division, but on listening, honestly, and care.
2: The federal and Tasmanian governments have announced another $5 million in support for workers at Liberty Bell Bay. Australia's only manganese smelter has not been operational for a year after it entered administration. The funding will support the retention of all employees through to early August. Tasmania Premier Jeremy Rockliffe today announced a preferred bidder for the smelter has been secured. Surveys are being carried out in Queensland's Moreton Bay region to determine the koala population and guide conservation efforts. Drones mounted with thermal cameras are being used to detect koalas, with field personnel and detection dogs on the ground collecting scats for health analysis. Surveys will be undertaken between 10 p.m. and 5 a.m. until the 11th of June, with the results expected later this year. Turning to sport, New South Wales and Queensland are finalising preparations ahead of tonight's Men's State of Origin opener in Sydney. 10 players will make their debut. Ethan Strange, Tolu Kula, Blake Braley, Adam Fanua Blake, Victor Radley and Casey McLean for the Blues, and Sam Walker, Jojo Fifita, Max Plath and Britton Nicara for the Maroons.
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0: 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One decade stands out as a touchstone for popular music. The 1960s. Every Monday at noon on the Retro Lunch Break, it's an hour of the 60s. The 60s guys.
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2: Hello, I'm Laura Devoy. The federal government's cut to the fuel excise has contributed to a fall in inflation. New figures from the Bureau of Statistics show the consumer price index rose by 4.2% in the 12 months to April. That's down from 4.6% in March. Automotive fuel prices fell 7% after rising by nearly 32% the previous month. Treasurer Jim Chalmers says while it's encouraging, inflation is still too high.
3: We think that the impacts of the conflict in the Middle East will linger for longer in the global economy. We're not immune from that here in Australia, and you can see that in the forecast that we released a couple of weeks ago in the budget.
2: Economists are not predicting an interest rate rise at the RBA's next meeting. The cash rate has risen three times this year. It's currently 4.35%. The Federal Employment Minister has outlined a major overhaul of the system, saying the current one is letting people fall through the cracks. A three-tiered system has been proposed. People on the first tier would have access to a digital service to help them find a job. The second tier would look at those who need assistance building skills and confidence, while the third would focus on people who have complex barriers to employment. Speaking at the National Press Club, Minister Amanda Rishworth said the system must do more than job matching.
4: A well-functioning employment service system must also be able to provide the right assistance to job seekers at the right time. And, of course, considering their distance from the labour market. From brief interventions all the way through to intensive supports that help people overcome their barriers.
2: After more than 900 kilometres, the National Walk for Truth has reached Parliament House in Canberra. Karapmurra Gundajmurra man Travis Lovett set out from Melbourne 40 days ago. His arrival in the nation's capital today coincides with the start of Reconciliation Week. Speaking outside Parliament House, Mr. Lovett explained the benefits of a truth-telling process.
5: It would give this country a chance to start a different... conversation, one not built on fear or slogans or the smallness of division, but on listening, honesty and care.
2: The federal and Tasmanian governments have announced another $5 million in support for workers at Liberty Bell Bay. Australia's only manganese smelter has not been operational for a year after it entered administration. The funding will support the retention of all employees through to early August. Tasmania Premier Jeremy Rockliffe today announced a preferred bidder for the smelter has been secured. Surveys are being carried out in Queensland's Moreton Bay region to determine the koala population and guide conservation efforts. Drones mounted with thermal cameras are being used to detect koalas, with field personnel and detection dogs on the ground collecting scats for health analysis. Surveys will be undertaken between 10 p.m. and 5 a.m. until the 11th of June, with the results expected later this year. Turning to sport, New South Wales and Queensland are finalising preparations ahead of tonight's Men's State of Origin opener in Sydney. 10 players will make their debut. Ethan Strange, Tolu Kula, Blake Brayley, Adam Fanua-Blake, Victor Radley and Casey McLean for the Blues, and Sam Walker, Jojo Fifita, Max Plath and Britton Nicara for the Maroons.
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14: You ever heard of a polyp? Sounds like a rare species of toad. Actually, it's a lump that grows inside me, your bowel. Look, I'm pretty sure if you had a strange lump growing on your forehead, you might get it looked at, right? But when they're growing inside me, nothing, nada. And the polyps I get can lead to Australia's second deadliest cancer. So, until there's a way to make them grow on your face, it's up to you to get me looked at. Got it?
15: Give a crap about your bowel at Bowel Cancer Australia.
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16: The school zone speed limit applies on New South Wales government school days of 40 kilometres per hour between the school zone and end school zone signs. 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

0: Here on Lost in the 70s in this special edition as we are playing through the top 40 music survey of Melbourne radio station 3XY from the 3rd of May of 1974. Hope you're enjoying it. There's a lot of great music and forgotten hits that you'll get to hear tonight.
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3: School zones. 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
2: Hello, I'm Laura Devoy. The federal government's cut to the fuel excise has contributed to a fall in inflation. New figures from the Bureau of Statistics show the consumer price index rose by 4.2% in the 12 months to April. That's down from 4.6% in March. Automotive fuel prices fell 7% after rising by nearly 32% the previous month. Treasurer Jim Chalmers says while it's encouraging, inflation is still too high.
3: We think that the impacts of the conflict in the Middle East will linger for longer in the global economy. We're not immune from that here in Australia, and you can see that in the forecast that we released a couple of weeks ago in the budget.
2: Economists are not predicting an interest rate rise at the RBA's next meeting. The cash rate has risen three times this year. It's currently 4.35%. The Federal Employment Minister has outlined a major overhaul of the system, saying the current one is letting people fall through the cracks. A three-tiered system has been proposed. People on the first tier would have access to a digital service to help them find a job. The second tier would look at those who need assistance building skills and confidence, while the third would focus on people who have complex barriers to employment. Speaking at the National Press Club, Minister Amanda Rishworth said the system must do more than job matching.
4: A well-functioning employment service system must also be able to provide the right assistance to job seekers at the right time. And, of course, considering their distance from the labour market. From brief interventions all the way through to intensive supports that help people overcome their barriers.
2: After more than 900 kilometres, the National Walk for Truth has reached Parliament House in Canberra. Karapmurra Gundajmurra man Travis Lovett set out from Melbourne 40 days ago. His arrival in the nation's capital today coincides with the start of Reconciliation Week. Speaking outside Parliament House, Mr. Lovett explained the benefits of a truth-telling process.
5: It would give this country a chance to start a different... conversation, one not built on fear or slogans or the smallness of division, but on listening, honesty and care.
2: The federal and Tasmanian governments have announced another $5 million in support for workers at Liberty Bell Bay. Australia's only manganese smelter has not been operational for a year after it entered administration. The funding will support the retention of all employees through to early August. Tasmania Premier Jeremy Rockliff today announced a preferred bidder for the smelter has been secured. Surveys are being carried out in Queensland's Moreton Bay region to determine the koala population and guide conservation efforts. Drones mounted with thermal cameras are being used to detect koalas, with field personnel and detection dogs on the ground collecting scats for health analysis. Surveys will be undertaken between 10 p.m. and 5 a.m. until the 11th of June, with the results expected later this year. Turning to sport, New South Wales and Queensland are finalising preparations ahead of tonight's Men's State of Origin opener in Sydney. 10 players will make their debut. Ethan Strange, Tolu Kula, Blake Braley, Adam Fanua Blake, Victor Radley and Casey McLean for the Blues, and Sam Walker, Jojo Fifita, Max Plath and Britton Nicara for the Maroons.
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10: 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Flashing lights on a stationary incident response vehicle mean approaching vehicles must slow down, move over, and pass at no more than 40 kilometres per hour. Let's look after those who look after us.
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12: School zones. Drivers must obey the school zone speed limit of 40 kilometres per hour between the school zone and end school zone signs. School zone hours are normally 2:30 p.m. until 4 p.m. School zones are enforceable on all New South Wales government school days. These include pupil free days and on the days when non-government schools may or may not be in operation.

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2: Good afternoon, I'm David Cameron. Victoria's Premier says state agencies are helping the latest group of so-called ISIS brides and their children resettle in Victoria. Two women linked to Islamic State fighters and seven children landed in Melbourne last night after leaving a Syrian refugee camp. Jacinta Allen says the process is being led by Federal Police.
3: The Australian Federal Police is leading the national response, and where Victoria Police and Victorian agencies are engaged, they are doing so through ensuring that community safety comes first.
2: Meantime, the opposition claims the government has lost control of the nation's borders following the return of the latest cohort. Liberal leader Angus Taylor says their return potentially compromises community safety.
4: This is not an act of strength, this is an act of surrender by this weak Prime Minister. And this weak immigration minister. We need a government that gets control of our borders. We need people coming to our country who share our values.
2: The newly elected Prime Minister of the Solomon Islands, Matthew Whale, will visit Canberra next week. Prime Minister Anthony Albanese told Parliament both nations share regional challenges.
5: The challenge of dealing with climate change, the challenge of dealing with security issues in our region, and he will be a most honoured guest.
2: More countries are announcing travel restrictions over fears about the spread of Ebola. Canada has banned Congolese, Ugandan and South Sudanese residents from arriving in the country for 90 days. Reports in India say a woman from Uganda has been put in quarantine and was being tested for Ebola after falling ill in the city of Bengaluru. Energy poverty is becoming more widespread in the community, according to new research from the Salvation Army. The charity surveyed over 4,000 people seeking emergency relief support and found 84% were going to bed early to keep warm, and almost half are using public spaces like shopping centres to avoid using electricity at home. More than a quarter of survey respondents reported having their electricity disconnected over the last year due to financial difficulties. Unionised workers at Samsung Electronics in South Korea have approved a profit-sharing deal, averting a strike at the world's largest memory chip maker. Tens of thousands of employees in the semiconductor division may now receive annual average bonuses of up to $400,000 each. The BBC's Jake Kwon has more from Seoul.
6: This landmark deal will see Samsung Electronics set aside 10.5% of its profits for bonuses for tens of thousands of workers in the company's chip-making division. The agreement has ended the threat of a strike, which could have caused tens of billions of dollars of economic damage. The news has led South Korea's main stock market index soaring in value. But it's also revealed the growing divide between those working in a sector at the center of the AI boom and other Samsung employees. The former will be hundreds of thousands of dollars richer every year, while workers making smartphones and TVs are to receive a small fraction of that.
2: Turning to sport, former Essendon coach James Hurd says he's interested in returning to the job. The Bombers yesterday sacked Brad Scott after winning just one match in the first 10 rounds of the AFL season. Hurd told Channel 9 enough time's passed for him to return.
7: Pit my wares against the other coaches and seen off the best man for the job. And if I'm the best man for the job, yes, I would love to do that job. But if I'm not, choose the best man and let's go forward with this club and make it the best club in the AFL again.
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0: 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Station sponsor. Some people like the old songs. Some just like the new songs. 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
2: Good afternoon, I'm Rebecca Watsko. Women linked to Islamic State fighters who arrived in Australia with their children last night could still face charges as counter-terrorism police continue their investigation. The so-called ISIS brides landed in Melbourne and Sydney after leaving a camp in Syria. Police searched their belongings and downloaded content from their devices, but there were no arrests. Labor MP Claire O'Neill says Australia's security agencies will continue reviewing the situation.
3: This is not the first time that this has happened. Under the former government, dozens of foreign fighters actually returned to Australia and resettled in the community. It's not the outcome that we want, but I think you've watched the Australian Parliament try to legislate this problem away, and that has been unsuccessful.
2: Marginalised Australians are facing widespread food insecurity and severe financial distress, according to new research from the Salvation Army. The charity surveyed over 4,000 people seeking emergency relief support and found 91% had skipped meals and one in five had eaten from bins. Speaking to the ABC, the Salvo's Major Brendan Nottle says the cost of living crisis is now an emergency.
4: 90% of people have indicated that they can't afford fuel for their vehicles. So when it comes to driving children to school, we're seeing an increasing number of parents that aren't taking their kids to school because they can't afford the fuel. We're seeing people that are being offered extra shifts at work, but they can't take up those extra shifts or, in fact, their normal shifts because they can't afford to get there.
2: Labor is unlikely to extend the fuel excise cut beyond June as inflation figures fall. The Community Radio Network's Noah Seckham reports from Canberra.
5: Inflation has decreased to 4.2% in the year to March. Treasurer Jim Chalmers acknowledged the role of the halving of the fuel excise in easing inflation, bringing headline figures down by half of a percentage point.
6: We're not anticipating extending that, but we keep it under review, really from week to week.
5: Shadow Treasurer Tim Wilson says Labor is failing taxpayers, but would not confirm support for extending the fuel excise cut.
7: Well, that's all contingent, of course, on the conditions in the Middle East.
5: The Greens, meanwhile, say an 11% increase in inflation for housing is disproportionately affecting young Australians.
2: Show and tell has gone horribly wrong in a tiny outback town in Queensland after children brought vials of liquid mercury to school. Believing they'd found something special at the local tip, the school students picked up the small bottles and later took them to class. It's triggered a hazardous materials scare that has shut down large parts of Cunnamulla, 750 kilometres west of Brisbane. Overseas now, a Ugandan woman who sparked an Ebola scare in India has tested negative for the deadly virus. She was quarantined in Bengaluru. Severe storms and possible flooding rain are forecast for parts of eastern Australia. The Weather Bureau's Sarah Scully says a minor flood warning is in place for Tasmanian South Esk River.
8: We do have a severe weather warning that is current across northeastern parts of Tasmania at the moment for heavy rainfall that may lead to flash flooding, where 6 hourly rainfall totals are possible between 30 to 50 millimetres. Now, we are expecting that heavy rainfall to start to ease later this evening. However, an initial minor flood warning has been issued for the South Esk River.
2: To sport in AFL, Carlton is hopeful Jacob Wietering will return for this Friday's match against Geelong. He's been out due to a calf injury. In NRL, the Blues host the Maroons in Sydney for the first game in this year's Men's State of Origin.
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8: Is your teenager having trouble sleeping? Feeling worthless and unwanted? Do they have difficulty concentrating, or are they experiencing mood swings? Are they also acting irresponsibly and distancing themselves from family and friends? It can be difficult to know whether a young person close to you is just feeling down and stressed, or whether it's something more. Depression and anxiety among Australians 16 to 25 year olds is surprisingly common, and left undiagnosed, it can lead to alcohol or drug abuse, or an increased risk of suicide. Psychologist Dr. John Giardini from the Adelaide Women and Children's Hospital tells us what signs to look for in someone you fear might be affected by anxiety or depression.
9: Well, there's no single set of reliable indicators that somebody's mentally ill. 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
3: Hello, I'm Rebecca Watsko. The federal government says overhauling Workforce Australia will help get more Australians into work. It's proposed a three-tiered system. Those on the first tier would have access to a digital service to help find a job. The second would help job seekers build skills and confidence, while the third would focus on those who have complex barriers to employment. Speaking at the National Press Club today, Employment Minister Amanda Rishworth

0: says the one-size-fits-all approach doesn't work for everyone.
1: The one-size-fits-all approach to servicing and provider incentive payments cannot deliver the right intensity of support to all job seekers on the caseload. And equally, the standardised approach to mutual obligations is not as effective as it could be.
0: After more than 900 kilometres, the National Walk for Truth has reached Parliament House in Canberra. Kerup Mara Gunditja Mara man Travis Lovett set out from Melbourne 40 days ago. His arrival in the nation's capital today coincides with the start of Reconciliation Week. Speaking outside Parliament House, Mr. Lovett explained the benefits of a truth-telling process.
2: It would give this country a chance to start a different... conversation, one not built on fear or slogans or the smallness of division, but on listening, honesty and care.
0: Nearly one in five marginalised people are eating food from bins to survive, according to a new report. Research from the Salvation Army has found the cost of living is at a crisis point for Australia's poorest people, with widespread food insecurity. 91% of people surveyed by the charity had skipped meals, and 60% had eaten spoiled or expired food in the last 12 months. Overseas now, a Ugandan woman who sparked an Ebola scare in India has tested negative for the deadly virus. She was quarantined in Bengaluru. Israel says it's killed the new chief of Hamas's military wing in a strike on Gaza, as it also continues to pound sites in Lebanon linked to Hezbollah. The attacks come despite nominal ceasefires. The BBC's Lina Sinjab is in Beirut.
3: Today marks the first day of Eid al-Adha, a four-day celebration for Muslims across the Arab world. But even that holy feast was not spared the airstrikes by the Israelis. Hezbollah is also saying that they are retaliating with attacks on Israeli soldiers. But the announcements coming from Israeli officials is really keeping the country on edge, especially here in Beirut, the capital.
0: To the national weather forecast for tomorrow, and parts of eastern Australia will face showers and thunderstorms. Here's the Weather Bureau's Ilana Cherney.
4: The heaviest areas of rainfall expected tomorrow are through northern New South Wales and southeast Queensland. On the other side of the country, this cold front will continue to make its way through western Australia, bringing some early storms in the far southwest, with those showers tracking along through the south during the day. And through the interior and northern parts of the country, it will generally be dry and settled.
0: To sport now, in AFL, James Hird has said he wants to return as Essendon coach. And the men's State of Origin kicks off tonight with the Blues hosting the Maroons in Sydney.
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1: Hello, everyone.
0: And Kat will be joining us a little bit later. Mm. And tonight on the show, we will be talking about Vivid and how it failed. Well, not the whole thing.
1: It's not the whole thing, yeah.
0: We'll also be talking about the male vacuum cleaners and we'll be giving a puzzle update. Yeah. All that and more on tonight's show. As always, don't forget to get your song requests in on our Facebook page, as well as anything else you would like us to talk about on tonight's show. And we will start off with some songs. This first one is a request. I forgot what it's called. It's called I'm Your Girl, right? On Connect FM 100.9.

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0: Welcome back to Wednesday Night Zombie Fever on Connect FM 100.9. Vivid. Vivid is an event that happens in Sydney.
1: Vivid is an adventure. Oh, it sure is for the organisers this year.
0: Happens in Sydney every year. Happens in winter to try and get some tourism through the city during winter time.
2: Yeah. Because how long have they been doing Vivid for? It's been quite a while now.
0: It's been a few years.
2: I reckon it's been like 10.
0: Probably.
2: If not no more.
0: You're probably right. It's been a while. So it is basically a lights show kind of. Mm. There's like different displays, different like artworks that are all lit up through the city.
1: Installations.
0: At night. I've only ever been once to Vivid.
1: I think I've been a couple of times. I usually try to check it out. I mean, for a few years I wasn't in the country, but it is quite a big event in the city.
2: Yeah.
1: Previously, there's been news about, you know, threats of too big of a crowd, which is really interesting because Sydney can manage a crowd.
0: Yeah.
1: As you've learned every New Year's Eve trying to get home from Circular Quay, like, we know how to manage a decent amount of people looking at shiny things in the sky.
0: Yeah.
2: And also, I'm pretty sure even over, like, 2 weeks, a couple of weeks. And, you know, surely people can space out the time. So it's not like New Year's Eve, where New Year's Eve is quite chaotic, to be honest, because it's that one night everyone wants to be there.
1: It's chaotic, but, you know, it's safe. Crowds get cleared out pretty quickly because they've got, you know, different like Circular Quay train station is closed, things like that.
0: Yeah, they block the streets off and things during
1: So we know how to manage a crowd. So when they've had troubles with, like, crowds previously, it's been a bit strange. This year, new shenanigans for Vivid.
0: But just before you move on to the new shenanigans, it's weird that the crowd is something that they're complaining about when the crowd is the point. Like, to get people to go into the city during winter at night is the point. And they're like, no, now we've got too many people.
1: I think.
2: But also, Sydney does have, like, to be honest, the transport is all right. Like, you know, it's pretty interconnected. Like, they shouldn't have any, like, major problems.
0: It's gotten a lot better lately with the trams and stuff.
1: In 2024, there was, like, larger than expected crowds, prompt safety fears sort of thing, which is weird.
2: Weird?
1: The crowds are the point.
0: Yes, but this year it wasn't the crowds that were the issue.
1: Drones, everyone. So there is a drone show. The last time I tried to go to Vivid, maybe it was last year, a friend had tickets to like a Vivid cruise. So we went on that. So we were just having a bit of a booze cruise. And when the light show, what?
2: That would be fun.
1: Yeah, it was fun. So when the light, it was like raining on the boat. So everyone's trying to like huddle inside but also get a vantage point outside, so you know, of course it was raining. It's in the same time every year and it's always raining this time of year.
2: It is raining right now, by the way, and I just had to go outside because the listeners didn't hear, but I cracked a few eggs just then.
1: We can hear you cracking something.
0: Yeah, we
2: can. Oh no, that I just had to go in the rain to chuck out the broken eggs. But like, okay, I'm so sick of the rain, just on the topic of rain.
0: And actually, it didn't rain here today. It rained a lot yesterday.
1: Yeah, it was quite nice today. So, Vivid Sydney has cancelled some shows this week after
2: Isn't that just going to make the crowd?
1: I will never get through this headline.
2: Places?
1: What? Yes.
2: What?
1: I will never read the headline.
2: Was that your point?
1: But first.
2: We haven't talked about this, by the way, guys. Like, we rarely talk about anything before we talk about it on air. Like, we always save it.
1: We just don't talk to each other throughout the week so that we've got 2 hours of content.
0: We actually hate each other off air. We don't talk at all. And then we come here on Wednesdays and then we pretend that we like each other.
1: Yeah, we have to remind each other of our names.
0: Yeah.
2: But were you guys thinking that exact same thing that I was thinking?
0: What?
1: Well, no, we're going to talk about how 83 drones plunged into the harbour.
0: That's a lot of drones.
1: Due to some unforeseen technical difficulties.
2: The fact that they're cancelling shows isn't that just going to make the chaos even bigger in like more condensed areas? Or is that just me that thinks that?
1: Well, I guess the part that I'm going to be getting at is, would you traipse into the city when it's cold and raining for the possibility of seeing a drone show that could get cancelled?
0: But the Vivid is not only the drone show. There's a whole bunch of stuff. It's not
1: only the drone show.
2: Yeah.
1: But I'd be disappointed to not see the drone show.
2: But also these days you can, like, go to social media and see literally everything.
0: Yeah. Look, the reason I don't go to – I've been to Vivid once. The reason I don't go is because it's too cold in the city for me. Mm. Like, during wintertime, like, it's right on the harbour, it's freezing, and I hate it. I don't like being cold. Being cold makes me angry, like actually physically angry. I just don't want – and, like, I go in and I'm wearing layer upon layer upon layer – and I'm so cold and I'm freezing. And then there's people wearing mini skirts and like T-shirts. And I'm like, what are you doing? You make me angry.
2: Imagine how I feel when, like, I still have 6 weeks of marathon training at 5 a.m. most days. And it just started getting – actually, today was quite warm. Today was still like 20-something degrees. But, like – there have been a couple of days it's been so freezing and it's pouring rain. Like, it just frustrates me so much.
0: Yeah. But at least when you're running, you do get warm. Like, running in the rain is horrible.
2: Yeah. But, like, yeah, running in the rain is not
0: when you go ideal. To see a show or you go to see an event in, like, in the city at night.
2: Yeah.
0: And, like, it's cold and it's raining and you're like, and you're cold and it's just miserable and you just stand there and look at things. I would go, I mean, it's a bit different in this, in the summertime because there's so much more light. So it's harder to, like, it'd be harder to do a light show like that in summer here. Mm-hmm. But, yeah, like, you just have to put it on later. But I don't know. This is the reason I don't go to Vivid. And I probably would like to go to Vivid. I think it's, you know, it's a nice thing. I did go to, there was one and they put on at Sydney Zoo. I can't remember. Oh, Glow. It's called Glow. And it's kind of the same kind of thing where there's a whole bunch of displays and they're all lit up and you can walk through all these, like, you know, different animal kind of displays through the zoo at night. And it was really cool. I really liked that. It was cold. But it wasn't, like, wind on the water cold. And it wasn't raining that day. So it was okay.
1: What are you doing, Kat?
2: Sorry, I need to, like, stop doing that. But I've just got egg all over my hands. I'm trying to,
0: But, like, if I was all G'd up to go and see a drone show in the city and then, like, drones just started dropping out of the air. Because if you watch the video, it does, like, the drones just drop.
1: Yeah.
0: I kind of.
2: What do you mean?
0: I would be kind of disappointed.
1: Well,
2: so what is the drone show?
1: You know, the light up drones that, like, make shapes in the air. I made it sound so lame.
0: The drones with the lights that make shapes.
1: They're cool, you know. It does you can look make cool. A dragon or something. It's, you know, pretty fun.
0: I think
1: Gandalf's fireworks, IRL.
0: Yeah.
1: Except they all start falling to the ground.
0: Yeah.
1: And falling into the harbour. They did say in their statement that the safety was, you know, no one was in any sort of a safety risk. There was an exclusion zone. The public was not harmed. Looking at the videos, I didn't think the public was be harmed. They're falling in the water. What is somebody standing in the middle of the harbour about to get a drone knocked on them?
0: Nobody that's got hit be in the like, face with a drone.
1: That's got to be somehow even less likely than getting struck by lightning. Oh, sorry, what are you in here for? Oh, a drone hit me on the head while I was swimming in the harbour.
0: Don't swim in that harbour either. There are sharks.
1: Don't swim in the harbour.
0: Yeah. So,
1: but okay. So, obviously, Vivid is a great draw card for our city.
2: Yeah.
1: We love to see things happening in our city at night.
0: It's a great event. Like, I'm really like, it sounds like I'm really down on it, but I'm not. Like, Vivid is really cool.
1: Vivid is cool.
0: But it's too cold. So, yeah, if you don't mind the cold as much as I do, it's a really good thing to go and see. And there are some people who are like, oh, I love that it's cold. And those people are wrong.
1: If I was going to the city for something else, mm. and I'm like, oh, I'll head out an hour earlier so I can also see Vivid,
0: mm.
1: I'd probably do that.
0: Mm.
1: Look, the risk of it, like, raining in the drain show and the drone show.
0: Look, I'm not going to go see a drain show. I'm so sorry.
1: So, yeah, I don't know. Mm. Maybe I'm just lazy.
0: Yeah.
1: And I don't want to get oot in a boot.
0: It is a bit of a trek to go into the city. Into the CBD. Like, the CBD is... It's nice to go sometimes, but, like, no and thanks.
1: People talk about, oh, lockout laws really killed the city, blah, blah. Why is there still want to go in there?
0: No. It's... Look, public transport has gotten a lot better.
1: Yeah.
0: So, from when we were, like, teens to now... It's so much better. The light rail is great. Like, the metros are great. The trains run so much better.
1: Mm.
0: I don't know about the buses. I barely ever catch buses in the city, but I assume they're better than they were. Mm. So it is easier to get in. It is easier to get around.
1: But it's even easier to go to Reevesy Workers Club.
0: Yeah, and then sit, have a nice meal and chat with your friends. Look, we were never clubbing people anyway.
1: Yeah.
0: Like, me and you, Kat did a bit of clubbing in her time.
2: I did.
0: Yeah, we were never clubbing people. So it was not like something that was a draw for us. I'm more excited about late night cafes than I would be about, like, you know.
2: But do you know what's
1: give
2: so
1: me
2: weird?
1: A coffee like, after 3 p.m.
2: I don't actually think it's because I went club. Like, I didn't go clubbing that much, but, like, I definitely had my time. But I think ever since, like, because I was a dancer in club, not a stripper, I get a lot. Just a professional dancer. And ever since doing that, where I would go every single weekend to clubs, like stone cold sober, and be there till all hours of the morning, I have no interest anymore. I think I've just seen the club for like what it really is, like not being drunk. And just, I'm like, this is, and every week it's the same stuff. And I'm like, oh my gosh, like how people, they're going crazy over this. And it's literally the same stuff every single week. Like, it's not amazing. It's not like, but I think maybe it's like the ones that are drunk, they just feel, you know, they're on a buzz and they're enjoying it. Yeah. But ever since like just seeing it like that, as like working in that capacity, I was like, I do not need to do this anymore. And even like late nights, just like, scare me because like I would come home and like be home at like 6 a.m. sleep until midday and I would like feel drunk even though I haven't had a drop of alcohol just from the lack of sleep and maybe it was even like breathing in like the alcohol. Actually, that could have been it.
0: You could have been like, you know, passive drunk.
2: I actually could have been.
0: You say like going to bed at like 6 o'clock in the morning and then waking up at 12. That used to be my routine.
2: Yeah, for fun. That's what stuff used to do for fun.
0: That was, no, it wasn't like for fun. It was just like, if left to my own devices, that is my, like.
1: That's your clock. That's your body circadian clock. Rhythm.
0: Yeah. Like, well, like 5 o'clock in the morning. I did make it to 6 o'clock a couple of times, but I'm like, this is not good. The sun's up. But that is my regular. Like, if I had no commitments, no responsibilities, and it was just like, no you child. Live in a house. And just go and do what you... That would be, like, my day. It would be, like, go to sleep at 4 or 5 o'clock in the morning, wake up around midday. But anyway.
2: I hate that. I'm sorry.
0: That is my dream. That is the dream, Kat.
2: I love going to bed at 9 a.m. I love being up at, like, 5 a.m.
0: 9 p.m., you mean?
2: Sorry, yeah.
0: 9 p.m. 9 a.m. is a bit, that. No. I don't want to get up early. I don't want to get up early. 9 a.m. is too early to get up. 10 a.m. is okay. That should be the time day starts.
2: See, I have a real, like, a problem where, like, I actually cannot sleep in even when I try.
0: Oh, no. If you leave me alone, I'll just sleep all day.
2: Like, the latest I'll sleep in is, like, 7.
0: Well, that's not a
1: sleep. I think, like, on a weekend, like, maybe on a Sunday, I can get till 8 and then I'm just, like, I'm just awake.
0: You morning people sicken me. But let us know if you've gone to Vivid and if you enjoyed it or if you're like me and you know, the and cold makes you want to punch people in the face.
1: If you love Vivid and you had a great time, we love that for you.
0: If you went to Vivid and you got hit in the face with a drone, let us know. And we'll get into some songs now. This next one is What the Hell on Connect FM 100.9.

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0: Welcome back to Wednesday Night Zombie Fever on Connect FM 100.9. Look, we got 10 minutes. I'm going to talk about, well, 10 minutes until the next lot of songs.
1: I was about to be like, I just entered some weird time vortex. And
2: that was a quick show.
1: Was I just in a coma for an hour?
0: No, we talked about Vivid for 2 hours. we've got 10 minutes till the next break.
1: Yep.
0: And I'm going to talk about the most exciting thing that you can possibly talk about.
1: I am so ready.
0: Vacuum cleaners.
3: Yes.
1: Let's go.
0: How much do we love vacuum cleaners?
2: I actually do like a vacuum cleaner.
0: I hate vacuuming. I hate it with a passion. It is
2: the worst. A stick vac will change your life.
0: Well, hang on here. I'm going to get to that in a second. I had a stick vacuum cleaner. I had a Ryobi one, which, you know, it was good.
1: I've got a Ryobi and I love it.
0: The only issue is battery life, but then with the Ryobis, we had a lot of batteries, so I would switch them out all the time. But the head, like the vacuum cleaner head broke and I couldn't find a replacement. So we haven't used it in ages. So I have a really crappy old vacuum cleaner. I hate it. I've already said I hate vacuuming. It is my most hated chore of all
1: the thing is, like, vacuum cleaners, you've got one job, right? Like, it's got to do what it says on the box.
0: Yes.
1: I don't understand how vacuum cleaners can be bad. Like, I mean, I've got bad vacuum cleaners, but I just don't understand how you fuck it up.
2: I know.
1: Excuse the language, but it's so bad.
2: Mm-hmm.
1: Yeah. like
2: they're all
1: you're
2: bad.
1: Meant to suck in a good way. Why do they suck?
2: It's basically like dating.
0: Yeah.
2: It's basically like dating. Like, men, you have one job. How are you all bad? They're literally all bad.
0: I'm looking forward
1: to Kat's like vacuum cleaner theory of dating. It's great.
0: So it's old, it's crappy.
2: The shaft.
0: The vacuum cleaner shaft. It's collapsed. Like, it won't stay long anymore.
2: I'm very confused about what you mean. Like, I'm actually confused what you mean by that. What do you mean it won't stay long anymore?
1: Some vacuum cleaners.
0: You can shorten and lengthen. You can shorten and lengthen the pole bit.
2: Don't you take it off like manually? Like, which type are you talking about? A stick vacuum?
0: No, I'm talking about a regular vacuum cleaner.
1: Yeah, you can adjust the shaft manually.
2: Pull it off and like take bits of it off. It's not like an automatic thing that like.
0: No, you can make the pole longer or shorter, right? Like, if you're a shorter person, you can make the pole shorter so you don't have to.
2: Yeah,
0: like,
2: but don't you have to take it out yourself like manually?
0: No, like, there should be like a little button thing that you slide the thing up and down, right?
2: So it depends on your vacuum and comes in.
0: Yes. So this is what I'm talking about. On mine, it's broken. So it only, it doesn't stay in and doesn't come. Like, you know, like when I'm vacuuming, it'll go up and down, if that makes sense. So I got a bunch of tape.
1: I wish we had visuals of this.
2: This is not making sense, I'll be honest.
1: No, it'll make sense if you can see Steph's hand gestures of taking the shaft in and out.
2: But me and all the listeners...
0: I think people who have a regular vacuum cleaner will understand what I'm talking about. Like, there is the pole is usually in two sections and you can like shorten it and lengthen it to your desired
1: height. Like tripod legs.
0: Yeah, like tripod legs. So ours is broken there. So I use a lot of tape to try and like stick it into like the longest position.
2: Okay, I actually get what you mean now.
0: And then slowly it didn't stay long anymore. It went short. So, like, now it's taped into the shortest position. So, and I have to hunch to vacuum, right? And it's horrible. And it just gets clogged so badly with dust. And I have to clean it out. Like, it takes me, like, half an hour just to clean the thing out before I can vacuum. Mm. And then I have to get the extension cord and plug it into the wall and, like, to vacuum my entire house. It's horrible. I hate doing it. It takes me forever. Mm. So, I'm like, I'm going to get a new vacuum.
1: Yeah.
0: I'll just look on, you know, I'll look up some reviews. I'll make sure I do my research because they can be expensive. And I don't necessarily want a stick vacuum. I'm happy with a regular vacuum. I just don't want it to have a bag because bags are disgusting.
2: What? A stick vacuum will change your life.
0: I've had one. just wait. So
1: I you mentioned this earlier. I don't know why vacuums still even have bags. I don't know as an option.
0: It's they're just horrible. But every
1: do you reckon this is like there's some sort of industry that makes vacuum cleaner bags that has some sort of a stranglehold on the government?
0: Big vacuum cleaner bag.
1: Oh my sister's got a conspiracy night coming up. It's where like everyone gives a PowerPoint.
0: Yeah.
1: About like their conspiracy. The thing is, like, everyone has a conspiracy. But maybe I should do mine on vacuum cleaner bags.
0: Yeah.
1: Why thing?
0: Why? Yeah.
1: That's my question. Why thing?
0: So I just don't want a bag. But I went to JB Hi-Fi to have a quick look, and all of the vacuum cleaners that are not stick vacuums have bags. So I'm like, okay, I'll look at a stick vacuum. I do like the idea of stick vacuums because they're not plug-in and I don't have to worry about all of that kind of stuff. Mm. And I have had the Ryobi one in the past, which I liked, but it broke.
1: Yep.
0: So I'm online, I do my research. They're very expensive. The good ones are very expensive.
1: Mm.
0: And I found one that like Choice Magazine says is the second best one to get. You know, everybody has good reviews on it, except they're like, oh, it's not so great on carpet, but I don't really have carpet. I have a couple rugs. Mm.
1: Yeah.
0: So, you know, reviews like
1: on carpet, well known.
0: Yes. So I'm like, okay, I'll look into that one. And then I'm looking at all the stats on them. And they're like, battery life, 12 minutes.
1: This is dumb.
0: What am I supposed to vacuum in 12 minutes? And they're all like that. 12 minutes, 15 minutes, 7 minutes. I'm like,
2: that cannot be right.
0: How am I supposed to? I can't vacuum one room in my house in 12 minutes. Mm. And I think it's like they're testing it on the higher power setting. Like this vacuum had 3 power settings.
1: Which is actually the better way to test batteries than like, you know how there are phone ads that are like, last for 5 days. Yeah, if it's freaking on flight mode.
0: And there's
1: no apps open.
0: So, yeah, 12 minutes. I can't do anything in 12 minutes. Apparently, it's a little bit longer on the medium setting and on the eco mode. But people like, eco mode does nothing. You can't use eco mode. It's basically crap. So, like, this is the reason I don't want a stick vacuum. Because I don't want to have to... And it takes 3 hours to charge the battery. So I can vacuum for 12 minutes.
1: Well, this is the good thing about the Ryobi, like, that I've got. We've got other Ryobi. This is not an ad for Ryobi. Please do sponsor us if you're listening.
0: please, yes. I'll take
1: if John Ryobi is listening.
0: I would just use my Ryobi. I liked it. It was a good vacuum.
2: I also...
1: But like, you can just swap out the battery, right?
0: Yeah.
1: So you don't need to like, oh, now I've got to sit and wait for this thing to charge. And I just clip the new battery in.
0: Yeah.
2: Like, I had a Dyson once upon a life, and it wasn't even like one of the new ones. Like, my ex's mom upgraded her Dyson and then gave us the old Dyson, and it was... like brilliant. It was so good.
0: Well,
2: and it lasted, and like, they're expensive, but like, man, that is a good vacuum.
0: Well, I was looking at the Dyson. Apparently the second best one in Choice Magazine is the Dyson Gen 5 something something. So that's what I was looking at. It is on sale at the moment for $900.
2: Down from
0: $1,500, I think.
2: I mean, it's a good discount.
0: Yeah, it is a good discount. And look, I'm willing to pay a lot of money for a good vacuum.
1: Yeah.
0: I
2: will also say that I bought just a Kmart one, stick vac, and, you know, I was trying to convince him to get a Dyson, but this Kmart one was honestly all right. It pretty much did the job.
0: Yeah.
2: And it was a stick vac.
0: Yeah. But I don't know that stick, like, it depends on your house, right? Like, it depends on how big your house is, how much you have to vacuum. Like, if I was living in an apartment and, you know, it was, like, all floorboards in an apartment, then I would have no issue with buying a good stick vacuum. I would just do it. But my house is too big for that. And I don't want to have
2: I get that.
0: Like, I want to do this job as quickly as possible. I don't want to have to vacuum, then wait, and then vacuum, and then wait, and then vacuum, and then wait, and take me all day. Like, I just want it done. And, like, I'm really, really thinking about just hiring someone to do it, because I hate vacuuming so much that I'm willing to fork out the money to pay someone to do it. This, like, yeah. And I look at my vacuum cleaner and I'm like, no, I don't want it. No, I just don't. I don't want to have anything to do with you. You know, sometimes you get this like emotional attachment to things you've had in your house for a long time. Mm. Like I had a little bit of an emotional attachment to my coffee machine that broke and I had to get a new one. Mm. But this vacuum cleaner, straight to the dumpster. Like, I don't like you. You have not helped me in my life. Get out. So that's, yeah. So if anybody has a good recommendation on a stick vacuum, or you've tried the Dyson Gen 5, the smaller one, not the big one, because the big one is way too expensive, and you want to give me a review, please do. I'm all ears on these stick vacuums. Yeah, let me know. And we'll get into some more songs now. This next one is Wild at Heart on Connect FM 100.9.

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0: 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The good old mail service. It's been a thing for many hundreds of years.
1: It has been, you know.
0: And it's reliable, and Australia Post never does anything wrong. Ever.
2: Well, ever.
1: Actually, I think, you know, this topic actually is not so much about the mail service.
0: Mm.
1: It's probably more of a renting situation.
0: Okay.
1: Now, so my housemate has only just told me about this. Now, we get in the mail sometimes, like, the rates and things come to, like, the mail, right?
2: Yeah, yeah. Sure.
1: And, like, which, to be honest, I don't even really see them. So there probably hasn't even been that many, like maybe a couple or whatever. But my housemate has been kind enough to, you know, collect them and just put them to the side for when the owner, you know, requests them or comes past or whatever. Now, it's actually

0: actually the owner's dad, who's in his 70s, like screamed at my housemate because he didn't notify him about the mail that had come, because and apparently they had missed a few rate notices. And I'm thinking, you guys have owned this property for decades. So for one, did you just think that the rates just stopped happening? Did you think that that was called off? Is that why you didn't pay it? For two, we are not receptionists. This is not, and we're not office managers. We're not here to distribute and notify about mail that is not ours. For three, if you are not living at this residence, you should not have your mail sent to this residence.
1: Yeah, get the rates sent to your own house. You can do that.
2: But you can also get the
0: They
2: rates electronically. I think,
0: are my main points, by the way. And I'm just very annoyed about this because I'm like, I'm sorry, nobody should be screaming at you for
1: Ever.
0: something. And yeah.
1: Full stop. Nobody should be screaming at you.
0: Yeah, no, ever. What do you guys think? Who's in the right? Who's in the wrong?
2: Okay, I do think so. Obviously, if you're the one who has to pay the rates, you have to pay the rates, right? That's on you. It is easy for me, if you're a busy person, like if I, for example, I assume that Service New South Wales is going to tell me that my rego is due before it's due. And if I'd never got a notification from Service New South Wales, and then one day I get pulled over and they're like, "Your car's out of rego." I'd be like, "What the
0: Yeah,
2: hell?" Now, look,
0: but
2: is
0: it's
2: it my.
0: your risk.
2: Well,
0: Yeah,
2: here's the
0: but
2: thing,
0: if
2: is
0: you.
2: it my job to make sure that my car is registered? Yes. But also, when you've got every. When you've got life going on, it's also on Service New South Wales to like send out a notification. And they do, right? Electronically, I think via mail as well.
0: Yeah,
2: So.
0: but if you have this sent to the place that you're not living in, it is, and it's been sent there for the whole time, the decades that you've owned this property, it is your responsibility to go and get your mail
2: Well,
0: every so
2: I'm gonna
0: often.
2: say though, it's also on, like, yes, it's you to know, like, it's on you to know where your mail is going. If, like, let's say that while I was in PNG, I'm not getting my mail sent to Papua New Guinea because it's never gonna get there. So, I obviously all of my mail was going to my dad's house. If I got back and I got that, like, you have 2 hours to move your car has been crushed into a cube, you've got 2 hours to move your cube stuff. I'd be like,
0: No, I think
2: Dad,
0: that's a
2: why didn't
0: different
2: you tell
0: situation.
2: me? Like,
0: No,
2: I would
0: that's a
2: expect
0: different
2: that
0: situation.
2: the
0: No,
2: person
0: I'm
2: getting the
0: sorry.
2: things would
0: I'm
2: be like,
0: sorry.
2: hey, hang on. Like,
0: I'm
2: I would know
0: sorry. I'm
2: if I
0: very
2: was getting
0: fired up.
2: somebody's like mail to my rental,
0: Yeah, but
2: I
0: this
2: would
0: has been
2: tell my
0: happening for
2: landlord, like
0: years.
2: I
0: Like,
2: tell
0: it's
2: my
0: not.
2: agent, hey, I like these things are coming here, right? I'd probably just
0: Yeah.
2: say it. Or I would
0: Yeah.
2: send it
0: But
2: back and say this person doesn't live at this address, right? Back to
0: there's
2: sender.
0: only so many times you can do that. Like, you just, I don't know. Anyways, go on.
2: No. I know that you're definitely on the side here. But I also think it's on the person sending out the bills. If you've had a couple of bills with no response, for somebody who's previously been on top of their bills, why aren't you calling them?
1: Because it's cancelled, they won't. They'll just keep sending you reminders.
0: Yeah, but like, don't they get, like, they probably get a digital notification anyway, I'm sure of it.
2: Well, you might
1: You'd have
2: have
1: to
2: to
0: set
2: opt
1: that
2: in.
1: up. Yeah.
2: Yeah.
1: We don't get digital rates.
0: But like, okay, if you're a
2: Because if I was
0: landlord
2: like, let's say
0: and you
2: that
0: don't
2: I
0: live in
2: didn't
0: the
2: know.
0: property, I'm sorry, but if you're a landlord and you don't live in the property, wouldn't the smart thing be to get your stuff sent to you digitally?
1: Or just change the address on the thing to get the rates sent to your
2: They
1: house.
2: could also have done that and council didn't do it though. Like
0: Yeah.
2: it could
0: No,
2: like
0: why are you giving council the benefit of the doubt? Like,
2: because
0: what? They haven't done that
2: when we
0: rental.
2: submitted our development application, we've owned that property for over a year, right? We paid the transfer duty. We went through the whole thing. When we submitted our development application, a few weeks ago, it got pushed back by council because they're like, you don't own your property. And so then I'm like on to like my dad who was doing the solicitor, and then he's trying to get on to the people who were meant to do the like notice of sale, being like, yeah, oh my God, like, somebody hasn't done something. But you know what it was? Like, it was council. Because we were getting our water rates. Everybody else had it. Council messed up. And their information was wrong.
0: At the end of the day, if there's a job that is meant to be done, you expect, it's, you know, it's rare that it's not going to be done. Like, you don't expect a job that's meant to be done to not be done. You expect it to be done.
2: I expected like, it's more likely that when,
0: to be done.
2: Yeah, I expected that council would have the updated information, right?
0: I agree. But
2: they didn't. And that's why, like, he may have notified council and council just kept sending it to that person anyway.
0: Disagree. Sorry.
2: Because I've had that firsthand experience of council just not updating their information.
0: But also, this is a different council anyway. So, like, you know, this council might be different. Has issues.
1: I think it's on the landlord, I think. It's on up to them to know that, like, look, my mail goes to my tenants. They're not supposed to be getting this mail. They're not supposed to be opening this mail. So,
0: which we didn't. We haven't done that.
1: So, like, how do... Like, our council rates come with a little stamp of the council on them. But, like, sometimes they might come in a blank envelope. Who knows? So you don't know what you're opening and you're not supposed to be opening it. If the mail is coming for your landlord, the landlord needs to change the address on their... Like, they have to call council and they'll be like, look, these rates are coming to the wrong address. They need to come to my address or I want them digitally. That
0: like,
1: is on them.
0: Yeah. I remember, like, when my dad purchased a place, I think we kept on getting the mail of the previous owners.
1: We
0: so my
1: still
0: dad
1: get
0: would
1: mail
0: just,
1: from the previous owners.
0: Yeah. And, like, my dad would just leave it in there and then every so often they'd come past and, like, grab it. And, like, that was
2: a fine
0: system.
2: It back.
1: We were sending ours back. So what we were doing is writing return to send, like, not at this address, and, like, putting it back in the mail, like, in the...
0: Yeah, which that's fine as well. I think either of those things are fine.
1: Yeah. But it kept happening with the same companies over and over and over again. They were just ignoring that this mail did not, like, these people did not...
2: It was some automated system.
1: Yeah. Like,
0: yeah, they weren't actually, like, following it up.
1: Exactly.
0: Anything.
1: So, like, we just kept getting this mail. So what do we do with this person's mail? Keep sending it back again and again and again and again.
0: Yeah.
1: I also...
0: But it's like, is it your responsibility to track that person down, find their phone number? Like,
1: it
0: no,
1: is not. Like,
0: not.
1: We would now have no way to contact these people. Like, we don't know where they live. We don't know their contact information. Nothing.
0: But even if you did, you might do it once. Or, you know, potentially twice, but you're not their receptionist and you're not responsible for doing it every single time a letter comes to them.
1: But if you're like, if you're talking to your landlord regularly, I would be like constantly reminding him, look, your mail is still coming
0: here. No, if we were, obviously it doesn't hurt to just mention it. Like, it's not a matter of that we're like withholding the information. Like, it's literally the pile sat there for when he decides to come and pick it up. But it's like, I think it's just the fact that, like, he had the audacity to be angry at my housemate for doing what he did when
2: it's definitely not a correct response. No. I can imagine being, like, frustrated that you're, like, you know, suddenly you've got all these, like, rates to pay that you didn't know about. And there's probably, you know, penalties for paying it late.
0: I get it,
2: stuff.
0: But it's like, if you haven't paid the rates for a year, wouldn't you think, oh, what's going on over there? Like, do you just think, oh, we must be getting a discount. It must be free this quarter. Mm. Do you think that? I've never thought that when my phone bill doesn't come through or, like, you know, my insurance reminder doesn't come through. I don't think, oh, my car must just be magically insured.
1: Mm. Some people are not on top of that stuff, though, so they don't remember.
2: I don't remember. Like, if you were to, like, ask, obviously I know, like, my CTP now because I just paid it, like, last week.
1: Mm.
2: But if you're like, oh, when's your comprehensive car insurance due?
1: Mid-year.
0: I know
2: mine's somewhere at the start of the year.
0: September.
2: It's like February or March. But if I was busy, like if I was busy through February and March and there's like a bunch of stuff on, it could very easily get to like April, May when it's time for my regular car insurance that I'm like, oh, when's my comprehensive car insurance due?
0: You know what? I literally just got my car insurance notice today and I knew that it was coming up, but I thought it was like July.
1: I pay mine monthly.
0: Yeah, I just pay mine annually.
1: It ends up being cheaper annually, but my thinking was that if I pay it monthly, I'll miss that money less than I will as a lump sum at a like at a point.
0: If you pay it monthly, then you can probably invest the money.
1: That's what I do. I invest my money.
0: But yeah, like that's probably what I would do. Invest the money while you're waiting to pay it. But I know when like things are coming up. Like I know that.
1: But I don't know when to expect our electricity bill. I don't know when to expect our land rates.
0: I agree.
1: I don't know when.
0: If I didn't get one for a long time, I'd be like, oh, something's going on here.
2: I reckon it's really easy for that stuff to just fall off. Like, no. I reckon if you've got other stuff on, and remember, you've got other bills coming in as well, like, I would not think about it.
1: For me,
0: so I don't know if he like was exaggerating, but apparently he like went off saying that that they owe an extra $7,000, and I'm like, that does not make sense to me.
1: No way. What are your landlords?
2: No, well, depends. Yeah, if like, there's like late fees.
0: Yeah, but like, surely I don't know. But anyways, but I'm like, how long are you not get paying the rate?
1: But like, how long has it been since the landlord came and picked up his mail?
0: I don't know. I actually have no idea. He doesn't do it like on a regular basis. I actually have no idea, to be honest. I just don't know. But that's what I mean. Like, how long have you left it? You probably left it for a whole year, and that's why, you know what I mean.
2: There's probably a penalty. Some sort of penalty for late payment, right?
1: I have no idea.
0: But I'm saying, like, how long does it take for you to notice? Like, if you've left it for a year and you haven't paid rates for a whole year or whatever, aren't you thinking, oh, this seems sus? Like, it's been a, like, and if
2: I don't know,
0: the rates are being sent to your landlord, to the property that you own, you have to go, it's your responsibility to go and pick it up or go and check if there's mail every so often. I'm sorry, but
2: look, it's your responsibility as a landlord to, like, be responsible and pay for your property. But I also think, I don't know how long I'd have to wait for one of my regular bills before I'd maybe notice if I've got a lot of stuff going on.
1: That's your business. Like, for me, I wouldn't even notice. I don't think I'd even notice because it's not something that, like, I think about. Like, I don't, you know, like, if my land rates...
0: You don't even have to think about the bill.
1: No, I don't think about it until they, like, until we get it in the mail and then I'm like, oh, it needs to be paid.
2: Yeah.
1: So, like, if it didn't come in the mail, I would never think about it. So, yeah, I don't know.
0: If you're getting your mail sent to a different address that is not your letterbox outside your front door, it is your responsibility and your responsibility
2: only to
0: go and check it on a regular basis.
2: Wait, do they get all of their mail sent there?
0: I don't think it's all of the mail, but
2: so it could be the case that they're not getting their mail sent there. They think all of their mail is coming to their residential address. So if somebody was going to, like, maybe they think that council is meant to be sending it to their residential address. And like I say, council may have messed up.
0: But again, if you haven't paid rates enough, if you think that
2: everything should be coming to you, like, look, if I...
0: I don't know, I think if my rates are due,
2: like, if my rates are due, they'll send me mail. They haven't sent me mail.
1: I agree with you, Kat. Like, I'm not against you on this. I think it's their responsibility. I think it's the landlord's responsibility to pay their, like, to... If your mail is going to another address, that's your problem. Unless, like Rachel said, that you have called council and said, like, look, change it, please, to my address. This is the current address.
2: And they just keep sending it.
0: But then you don't get angry at the person living there.
1: No, but I don't think that they should have gotten angry in that way anyway. If you had an agreement to tell them when the mail came in, then maybe they should be a bit miffed. But
0: like, fair enough. Like, oh yeah, the housemate could have just like let them know. But like, honestly, like, I didn't see it, so it's not even me. But it's like, I'm working 6 days a week. I'm running 4 days a week. I'm doing Pilates a few days a week. I'm, you know, barely keeping my head above water in my own, you know, trying to source someone's number and text them and, like, That's just another added thing.
2: Well, you
0: wouldn't
2: have to source their number. You can open their mail and it's on there.
1: Don't open other people's mail.
0: No, yeah, I wouldn't open the mail. But, like, it's just another thing that's, like, on the bottom of the priority list when you don't know how busy people are.
2: Don't you have, a property manager or someone that you pay your rent to?
0: Yes, we do. Exactly. That's what I mean.
2: So can't you, like, message that person? Hey, just so you know.
0: Well, yeah, but it's just another thing to do. And it's, like, there's so many things to do, like, people are just so busy. Like,
2: that's my point. Yeah, exactly.
0: Yeah, but it's like you have to have your own responsibilities. It's not my responsibility to let you know that you received mail. I'm not your receptionist.
1: We still get some mail sent to our old place. My brother lives there still. But
0: oh, that's okay.
1: But we still get some mail. Like, and I don't know what gets sent there, and I don't know. Like,
2: look,
1: sometimes
2: I am of the opinion that if somebody needs to contact me, they'll find me. Like, if the ATO is trying to contact me, they know where I live.
0: Yeah. Okay. I still get all of my mail sent to my home address in Sydney, my mum's address. Now, she, like, I don't specifically tell her to, like, really notify me, but she knows that if it's something that looks like fine, like, she'll let me know.
1: Let's do this scenario, right? Mm-hmm. Your mail all gets sent to your mum's place.
0: Yeah.
1: She just puts it in a pile. She doesn't look at it. She's like, oh, Kat's mail, puts it in a pile. Kat's never said to look at it. Kat's never said to open it. She just puts it in a pile. If you then realized that you had gone through a red light and lost your license and you got pulled over by the cops, and they're like, well, you don't have a license. And you're like, well, I never got that mail.
0: Well, I will say, so when I first moved, I would always ask her if I had received mail. And then she just started, like, doing it. And now she just does it regularly.
1: Yes, but if
0: so
1: she didn't.
0: I do trust that she would do
1: it. Yes, but,
0: yeah,
1: but it's
0: you're
1: not
0: right.
1: Her responsibility.
0: You're right. It's not her responsibility.
1: So then would you be mad at her for not telling you?
0: Yeah, but that's a different situation.
1: Isn't it?
0: It is.
2: Obviously a different level of contact there where it's like,
1: this person must
2: have had a few conversations with me where she specifically didn't mention the license thing. So it's a bit different, but it is a like, hey, your mum got really busy and forgot to tell you.
1: Or you know, she's like, oh, well, Kat doesn't
0: fair
1: really...
0: Fair enough, like it's not her problem. Like it's not her fault, it's not her problem. Like I wouldn't like... really get I'd only probably say like you always tell me whenever I get mail, how come you didn't tell me about this?
1: Yeah, but you'd be a little bit miffed at her, right?
0: I'd probably be like slightly. It's a different situation.
1: It's
2: a bit of a different situation.
1: It's not really, it's only different
2: it's
1: in
2: a
1: the
2: different
1: fact
2: relationship.
1: That you're related
2: yeah.
1: to that person. But
0: yeah, but I'm talking, there's constant communication almost every day. This is having to message a random. Steph, you hate talking to randoms. You hate talking to people that aren't even random.
1: I hate talking to people in general. It's fine. Like, we all know this about me.
0: Like, and imagine you having to, every single time you get a mail, a letter, you have to open up communication with someone who you don't have a friendship basis with.
1: I would tell them, I would probably message them because I don't like talking on the phone. Excuse me, Mr. Landlord, I have your mail here. Please come and collect your mail and please change your address for this mail that keeps coming to my place.
2: I wouldn't even tell the landlord. I'd just tell the property manager.
1: Well,
0: yeah.
1: Depends on if you have a landlord or a manager. Depends on what the situation is there. But.
0: Things need to go like, okay, just to wrap it up.
2: Yeah.
0: I think that the underlying reason why he was so angry at what my housemate did was because they're upping our rent 15% a week. Oof. So, yeah, $100 extra a week, which is quite a lot.
2: Yeah.
0: And we just got that notification just after, and I think he harped on about the fact that, oh, this is an extra $7,000, just so
2: but
0: we didn't negotiate about the new rent.
2: Hang on, though.
0: So I think that's the underlying.
2: I would have said this does the opposite of that. If somebody's about to up my rent by $100 a week and then they call me on the phone being a little brat, I would be like, well, you lost any goodwill, right?
0: Yeah, but the way that he did it was like, I wasn't there when it happened, but I think he did it to make like my housemate feel bad, because then my housemate was like saying sorry and stuff. And I'm like, what?
2: Yes, like, no, I would have the opposite reaction where it's like, okay, if you're going to play that game, well, maybe we're just going to move out. Maybe we're going to play hardball now. Like, instead of being like, oh, look, if I do get mail there in the future, could you please send it through? And then you're like, oh, this person seems nice. We'll give them an extra $100 a week. But now it's like, no, I've got no goodwill for this person.
0: Like, they're just trying to justify, like, oh, you've like annoyed us about this like mail thing. We're going to annoy you by putting the rent up 15% a week. Like, I think so that's what it's kind of, yeah. Mm. Well, yeah, it's very hard to find property on the Gold Coast.
1: It's very hard to find property in Sydney. Far out.
0: Anyway, yeah.
1: Anyway, well, let us know. If you've had this kind of situation happen, what would you do? What would your opinion be? And we'll get into some more songs now. This next one is 1,000 Years on Connect FM 100.9.

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0: Welcome back to Wednesday Night Zombie Fever on Connect FM 100.9. We have a bit of a... we have a puzzle update. We don't really, do we?
1: Well, okay, those of you who've been following us on Facebook will have seen our puzzle updates from the past few weeks. So it is now T-minus, like, 3 weeks.
0: Yeah.
1: Until the New South Wales State Puzzle Competition. It's on the 20th of June at Marrickville Town Hall. Yes, there are seats for spectators. I was asked about this on the weekend, actually. Like, oh, we'll come and watch. I was like, that's actually a lot of pressure. Mm-hmm. We've had spectators come and watch us before. The fans have come and supported
0: the fans, my husband and your dad.
1: And I hope the fans will be back. And we get them like placards or something with those foam fingers. Yeah, so...
0: Well, what I'm hearing is we still have time to make a puzzle costume.
1: We still have time to make a puzzle costume. We still have time to get our puzzles under an hour. So this has been our strategy. The actual puzzle competition involves a 500-piece puzzle that you need to complete within an hour and a half. And obviously, you know, it's then ranked. Any puzzle pieces that you have left not in your puzzle after an hour and a half get counted. Previously, it's been 500 pieces in 2 hours. Yeah. So this is actually a bit of a change. We're usually in the morning, but now I think we're at midday. So it's a bit of a difference in the competitive arena for us. We haven't competed in those same parameters before. First of all, I assume that the puzzle will be... There must be some sort of a grading where, like, they look at a puzzle and they know...
0: This one's not too difficult.
1: Okay, you can complete this within an hour and a half.
0: Yeah.
1: Because it is meant to be, like, a fun activity. It's kind of social.
0: It's a puzzle competition. It is a competition, but it's not like you know, yeah. the Australian Open or something. Yeah. Like, it's not super serious.
1: They're not trying to, like, do this super difficult puzzle that people can't finish. They want you to finish the puzzle.
0: Yes.
1: And they want it to be not like, oh my God, I'm just sat there for an hour because I've got, it's a plain white puzzle and I don't know what to do next.
0: Yeah. Oh my God. Imagine if they open it with a plain white puzzle. Or that puzzle that's like holographic. Have you seen that one?
1: The like clear one?
0: No, it's like, you like a holo, like twist it and it's like green on one side. Ooh. And then pink and then, yeah, and like it's impossible to do.
1: Have you seen the puzzle that's all corners? It's only like a smallish one. It's probably got like 20 or so pieces, but it's just corners.
0: I haven't seen that.
1: Anyway.
0: No, look, I don't do puzzles for the challenge of them, really. Mm. I like to get the picture. Like, I like get the picture to appear and I like the art of a puzzle. And, like, that's why
1: it's therapeutic.
0: Yeah, I like to, you know, put some contact on the back. And eventually I just want to hang them up on my walls. But, like...
1: Maybe I should have kept my 5,000-piece gradient puzzle intact for you. But with those two pieces that were just slightly out of...
0: I'm looking at it like, that one's wrong.
1: I was so proud. Look at my puzzle.
0: That one's wrong.
1: So we've still got a couple ways. So far, we've done some 1,000-piece puzzles. Mm-hmm. We've done some 500-piece puzzles.
0: Yeah.
1: Our goal is to finish within 1 hour and within the top 40, was it?
0: We wanted to break,
1: breaking 40.
0: Yeah, because we were like 43rd or something, and then 46th or something like that. So, like, we're in the 40s.
1: Yeah.
0: Which is not, like, it sounds bad, but it's not, like, it's like 200 teams.
1: It's like 150 or something. Yeah.
0: Something like that.
1: It's a lot.
0: So we're not doing too badly.
1: Yeah.
0: We're above average.
1: Yeah.
0: You know, are we going to win? No. Like, there's some people that are superhuman.
1: We've just finished the border and you start hearing clapping for the first team.
0: Yeah. I tell the story, like, the first time we went to do this competition... We had started, we were like, I don't know.
1: We were right up the front table.
0: Yeah, and we're like 5 minutes in and I hear from behind us, this section's finished, and I look around and they had finished their border and like a chunk. And I'm like, what are you doing? Like, how? Aliens. Some people are just superhuman and like we're not going to beat them.
1: Yeah.
0: We know that we're not going to win, but it is fun.
1: Yep.
0: And we're hoping to be in the 30s this year. Yes. We have done more practice this year than we have in previous years. Mm.
1: We do also have some tips from our previous years as well.
0: Mm-hmm.
1: Don't get your nails done.
0: No.
1: Makes it hard to pick up the pieces.
0: Yes.
1: No
0: baggy sleeves.
1: No baggy sleeves because puzzle pieces will fall off.
0: Yeah. And I'm super bad. And I'm knocking off puzzle pieces everywhere. And I'm not even wearing baggy sleeves.
1: Puzzle boards. So some piece of cardboard or something. We've got foam boards this year that we'll be using to hold different like bits of puzzles. So you've got plenty of room on the table and you can move things around.
0: Try to keep the center of your puzzle clear. We are bad for this. We keep putting all of the pieces in the middle and then building the puzzle around it.
1: Can't do that.
0: We do have some tips and tricks that we can, you know, and like depending on the puzzle, sometimes the border is harder than other times. Sometimes it's easy. Our last puzzle border was fairly easy.
1: Yep.
0: There were distinct parts. Sometimes it's all just a color. Yeah.
1: And so sometimes you're just like, no, you leave the puzzle. You leave the puzzle border. Just go for the most distinct thing you can and just build it. Yep. We're also getting better at not trying to look for a particular piece. If we're like, oh, I'm looking for a blue with a bit of purple. It's like if you don't immediately see it, leave it. Come back to it. You'll find it. So you're not wasting time trying to look for a particular piece.
0: Yeah.
1: 3 weeks out,
0: mm-hmm.
1: on a scale of 1 to 10, how confident are we? I'm going to say a 7, actually. I think we can crack 100.
0: All right. Crack one hour. We're out of 5.
1: Okay.
0: We were pretty good last week.
1: Last week was good.
0: 107 we did last week. Yep. That was a pretty good puzzle.
1: It did have some challenging bits in it too.
0: Yeah, we have been faster in the past, but...
1: The periodic table... Puzzle was just putting the numbers in order.
0: Yeah, and like all straight lines. So that was fairly easy. So we do have one that we're going to do today. Today's one is 1,000 pieces.
1: Yes.
0: We did have one that Marty from Jam Down Party with Marty has given us to do, but we'll have to do it next week.
1: We're going
0: to
1: do that one next week.
0: Marty has just entered the station.
1: Yep.
0: Because Rachel forgot to bring it today.
1: I did.
0: So we'll have to do that one next week. It sat
1: on my desk and I wasn't in that room today. But we will be doing that next week. If you would like to follow all of our puzzle shenanigans, you can check out our Facebook page where we upload the videos of our different attempts. I did find my puzzle pass card QR code thing from last year.
0: Oh, yeah. What did I do with that?
1: Mm. Mm.
0: What bag did I bring last year? I think I might know where it is.
1: Okay. I found mine. So we'll be able to get checked in.
0: Mm-hmm.
1: And when registration opens for the ACT state competition, we are going to be registering there as well, both in the pairs and the teams division. We haven't competed in teams before.
0: No.
1: We'll have, two of my cousins live down in Canberra. They'll be our other two team members. And this will be our first time all puzzling together, so it'll be quite the little experiment.
0: Yeah, it should be fun. We haven't done the team's puzzle before, and that is an 1,000.
1: And we've never traveled for a puzzle comp.
0: No. And Canberra, I mean, it's not that far. No. But if we do well in Canberra, maybe next we'll go to Melbourne.
1: We could go to Nationals.
0: I mean, you don't have to be invited to Nationals. You can just go.
1: You can just apply. You can just go. But we can take it to Nationals. Mm. Hopefully next year Nationals will be in Sydney.
0: Yeah, because
1: It's been in Melbourne for like a while.
0: Yeah.
1: I don't know if Melbourne is like the puzzling capital of Australia. They're indoor people. It feels like maybe that's a thing.
0: All those Melbourne people, they're all indoor people. So you can come and watch us.
1: Yep.
0: Come and be in the stands. Bring your zombie fever
1: merch.
0: We don't have.
1: You'll have to make some.
0: Make some signs for us, cheer us on. And so that's the 20th of June.
1: 20th of June.
0: 20th of June, not too long now. If you've got an idea for what we can use for our puzzle, like how we should dress, let us know.
1: Mm.
0: And we will get into what is probably our last lot of songs here. This next one is Sing on Connect FM 100.9.

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0: And that is all we've got time for tonight on Wednesday Night Zombie Fever. As always, don't forget to tune in next week from 6 to 8pm. And don't forget to leave any song requests or any topics you would like us to talk about on our show on the Facebook page. If you ever miss one of our shows, you can always catch us on demand through the website. There are a bunch of our shows up there, as well as a bunch of great shows from the other presenters on the station. And yeah, if you want to come and support us at the puzzle competition in a couple of weeks, we are going to be at Marrickville Town Hall on the 20th of June. 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Bring your signs, bring your self-made zombie fever merch. Yeah, come down and support us, and stay tuned next for Jam Down Party with Marty, and we will see you guys next week. Good night, everyone.
1: Good night.
2: Good night.

0: It's really frustrating when I've got all these water-saving devices at home, but then when I go to work, I see how much water wastage there is. I want to chat to the boss about what he can do to continue the effort in the workplace, but what can I tell him?
1: There's a number of water-saving strategies you can use to cut down water use at work. Dual-flush toilets will halve the amount of water used by conventional toilets, and AAA-rated low-flow taps or tap aerators will improve tap efficiency by reducing the flow rates. If you install lever or mixer taps, which have a single lever or knob, staff members will be able to find the right water temperature quickly. If your workplace has a dishwasher, use it only when there's a full load. And if your boss is really water savvy, they can recycle wastewater by installing a wastewater treatment system. By using these water saving methods at work, your business can cut water use by up to 30%. So spread the word and be water wise at work as well.
2: This program has been produced with the support of the New South Wales Environment.

And welcome to Jam Down Party. Thank you, Zombie Fever. Yay! It's chaos. Absolute chaos. Sorry, I forgot to post the show was on tonight. But I'm sure you're there, Chrissy. Thank you. I hope there's a few others too. And it's rugby league night tonight. State against state, mate against mate, all that. But we're going to be playing reggae. And you just heard Tune In Rubber Dub Sound from 1999, Sugar Minot, and featuring Sly and Robbie. And I better get into it because it's been a crazy day. And best to play some music and relax. Relax for a while. So I'm going to be playing four tracks from the Wailers' Burnin' album. And I'm going to start off with Burnin' and Luton. And then a track with Peter Tosh singing, No Sympathy. Then Pass It On with Bunny Wailer singing. And then Put It On with the Wailers. Hope you enjoy these. Thanks for tuning in. Thanks to Chrissy. It's going to be a very personal show tonight, I think. Here we go. I'll just play the music. And have fun.

band. We heard a few tracks there from the Wailers off the album Burnin'. Burnin' and Lootin' was the first one, and then No Sympathy with Peter Tosh singing, and then Pass It On with Bunny Wailer singing, and Put It On with Bob and the Wailers singing. That was from 1973. So that finished just in time for a quick reggae roll call, because it's bloody State of Origin tonight, and I think there's only two or three listeners, maybe more. There's a few here, though. Thank you, Zombie Fever, again. Thanks, Steph. Thanks, Rach. Thanks, Kat. Jorge James Juarez. You can get back to the rugby league now. Jorge James Juarez. Enjoy the rugby league. Mr. Glenn Mabbott, enjoy the rugby league. And Mr. Ian Harris, enjoy the rugby league with your wonderful kids. have a good night, and I hope the Blues win. don't forget the Socceroos on Sunday against Mexico around lunchtime. It's their last match before the World Cup. It's more important than state against state. That's in my view. All right, where are we? Where are we? John, hope you're well, matey. Julianne, thank you. Thanks for the laugh today, and thanks for finding my cone of magic. That's the cone. Yes, moving on. Thanks, Julianne. Gary, I haven't heard from you for a long time, mate, and I'm getting a bit worried, so I hope you're okay. My family, Hive and Pat. Hi, Pat. Hi, Mish. Lovely Mish. Lovely seeing you guys. I've calmed down now. All's good. Good to see yous. I'll look forward to seeing you in the morning. Sonny Jim, hope you guys are well. Somebody told me that you hurt your wrist, so I hope you're doing a lot better. Hope it's healing, and I hope you're doing well, Sonny Jim. Chrissy and Lion. The Lion roars and the Chrissy moors. Chrissy Moore and Lion Paul. thanks for tuning in. I really am sorry I forgot to do the post this evening. It's just been a bit of a crazy day for me. But all's good. Tried a new prosthetic today. Peggy Sue Mark II. And, yeah, it's going to be fun. I'm starting to walk slowly, but getting there. Yeah, thanks, Chrissy. Thanks, Lion. Hope Kylie and Gareth and Lukey are well too. Wayne and Deanne, howdy doody. Wayne's listening, watching State Against State, but Deanne's not. Thanks, Deanne. And Rhonda, same, I assume, unless you're into the rugby league, Rhonda. Leanne, good on you, Leanne. I knew you'd be there too tonight. Hope Shane's good. I hope he's with you. And same with Prudence. Dear Prudence, won't you come out to play? Hey. Oh, jeez. I've got to work on that note. We'll get there. Greg and Trude, hope you guys are well too. Anucha, I can't yell loud enough to reach Thailand, but I hope you're doing well, buddy. Hempress Lise, hope you're well. And Dave too. And I hope you had a hoot in Bali. Oh, jeez. Hi, Perry. You coming out to play? I hope you are. Hope you're well, buddy. Mr. Steve P, I doubt that you're listening, but if you are, howdy doody, and hope Melbourne's treating you nicely. Mr. Craig Blundell, nice chatting with you today, mate. Good on you. Getting the Oscars sorted, and Oscars are going to be playing sometime soon, I think, if not now in November. Mr. Graham Bingham, you're probably watching the rugby league. That's okay. You're forgiven. But I hope you're not, and I hope you're listening to the radio. Hope you're listening to the wireless. Mr. Chris Beeves and Lara, I hope you guys are doing good. Mr. Dave Cullen, hope you're doing good. Goodera. Lisa A and Kev, hope you guys are well. And Chris and Macca, hope you're doing well too, bud. Mr. Russell Walsh,
Howdy doody. Still haven't spoken to you. I'm sorry. We'll get there. It's crazy time for me, and I do apologise. Glenny and Dave of the Newling clan. Hope you're both well, guys. And look forward to seeing you soon, both of you. Mr. Jeff Datson, or Bexy, or both. Hope you guys are well. Stewie, sorry, I haven't got a chance to write back to you, mate. I just got flooded this afternoon. Not literally. Just trying to get the show finished, basically. Stewie, hang in there, buddy, and I'll talk to you soon. I'm playing your song tonight. I think it's there. Jeez. Is it? Oh, what have I done? What have I done? There it is. It's on the list. Just scaring you, Stewie. No, I knew it was there. Elisa, I hope you're doing well. Yola, I hope you're doing well. Aditya, thank you. Thank you. Thanks for getting me here, buddy. And Deb Fielding, hope you're doing well too. I think that's it on the list. If I've missed anyone, I do apologise. It's been, I won't say it again, weird day. Okay, so tonight, geez, I can't even remember what's on the show. I know that I'm repeating a couple of songs, but we're going to start off with a song that I haven't even heard all the way through, so I hope it's okay. It's called Stronger by Sone G. Yeah, there you go. And then I'm going to play Skip Marley, a track I played last week in Our Sight. So here we go, Stronger by Sone G from 2026. In Our Sight from Skip Marley from 2026. Enjoy, I hope.

Now, before I forget, hi, Michael. Hi, Wendy. And hi, Mark. Mark Foggo. That's right. And must be Wendy Foggo and Michael. I'm not going to try and pronounce your last name, Michael. Thanks for tuning in, guys. We'll talk. Bit difficult right now, but we'll talk. Okay, we just heard Skip Marley, and that was In Our Sight. And prior to that, we heard Stronger by Son G, whoever. I've never heard of him before. So there we go. We have now. Next track is an oldie. I thought I'd replay it for a while. Haven't played it for a long time. There's a bit of a mix-up with the show tonight, I'm afraid. I stuffed up earlier. So it's all a bit bits and pieces in the show tonight, so I hope it's entertaining. This is Shinehead. It's from some years ago. I can't remember what year it came out. Billie Jean, followed by Billie Jean Virgin. There you go. Shinehead. Somewhere. There we go.

Rough as Guts, Old Vinyl, that one. That was Billie Jean by Shinehead, followed by the instrumental version. I hope you enjoyed them. What's up next? Oh, Barrington Levy. This track's called No Woman. And in a couple of tracks, I'm going to be playing Stewie's new track, Stewie Chrysler from the All-Nighters. A little bit of a dubby type thing, a collage of sound. Reggae, of course. My Woman is next by Barrington Levy. Levy. Oh, I'll get it right. Having one of those days.

Nice track, Horace Andy. Can never go wrong with Horace. The next track, something special. Stewie, I hope you're listening. This is your track. It's called Insane, meaning the French place, S-E-I-N-E, but Insane. I liked it. By Stewie Chrysell. This is, you can look at it on as a video with it on YouTube too. So get on there and give Stewie a few likes. I think he'd appreciate it. Well, you've got to see if you like it first. Anyway, here we go. This is Stewie's track called Insane. Scene. I don't know how you pronounce the French. How do you pronounce the French place? Seine. S-E-I-N-E. Sen, is it? Okay, Insane. I think I will stick with Insane. Anyway, I hope you enjoy it. Well done, Stewie. I like it, and I wish you all the best with it, buddy. Here we go.

Okie dokie, first up there we heard Stewie's nice new tune, Insane. Well, I like to chuckle and say insane. by Stewie. Yeah, get onto YouTube if you could, and give the boy a like. I think he's earned it. Poor Stewie, going through a bit of problems again, but you're not alone, bud. And I'll talk to you very soon. Next track, Junior Coney, Shanty D and Mr. Irie. They sound like good names. A

Oh dear. I'll just got to change the CD. I know it's very hard to talk and do this two things at once. That first up, we heard Music Addict by Solo Banton, and then we heard Arcade Addict by Disrupt. And now we're going to hear where all this electric dancehall stuff, where it all came from. And it came from the Sling Tang Rhythm. And once again, it's Sling Tang time. I'm going to play a couple of other tracks off Prince Jammy's Sling Tang Wonder World. I've got a whole album of the one track, the one rhythm. I've just got to set this up one sec. And, geez, it's ready to go. Amazing. So the first one on the Sling Tang Rhythm tonight, is Someone to Hold by Wayne Wonder. And that'll be followed by I Love a Stranger by Penny Irie. Both released in 1995, about nearly 15 years before Music Addict came out and Arcade Addict. It's about 2011. So this is all produced by Jammies. So I hope you enjoy it. A couple of versions of the Sling Tang Rhythm.

Okay, we heard two of the Slang Tang Rhythm then. Oh, geez, where are we? Someone to Hold by Wayne Wonder, and I Love a Stranger by Penny Irie, both out of Jammy's studio, where the Slang Tang Rhythm got engineered and completed and turned into a big hit. Yeah, there you go. Next track, Leroy Sibbles and the Revolutionaries. Lying Girl Dub, it's called. Hope you enjoy it. Hope you've enjoyed this.

Lovely stuff. That was Barrington Levy. Levy. Oh, one of them. Under Me Sensi, and then Under Me Sensi Dubwise. Which brings us to the Prudence's favourite sound, the Dub Zone. Ha ha. Okay, the Dub Zone this evening is assorted. Bits from here and bits from there. So we're going to start with a track called Back to Africa by Jimmy Radway, who I've not heard of before. Jimmy Radway. Yeah, anyway, here we go. Hope you enjoy.

Okie dokie. First up, you heard Back to Africa by Jimmy Radway. Michael, Jimmy Radway. Next track was Marry Me, Winston Riley. Then we had Magnetic Enforcer by the Twinkle Brothers. Then Murderer by Augustus Gussie Clark. And then we just heard... Oh, did we? Yes, we just heard... Why Am I Treated So Bad? And that was by Prince Buster. That was for Sonny Jim. I forgot to mention that. Okay, I can squeeze in a couple more, so I better get rolling on it. Memories of the Ghetto is the next track by Augustus Pablo.

And it looks like that's it for me tonight. I don't think I've got time to play another track, so just bear with me for a sec. I've got to flick this forward, and then I'll tell you what songs we're listening to in a minute. In a tick. Right now is a tick. Okay, then we heard Memories of the Ghetto by Augustus Pablo, and then finally Marching to Zion by Tapazuki. I'm three tracks short. Oh, well. That's it for tonight. Really appreciate everybody tuning in, even though it was state against state, mate against mate night. But I hope you enjoyed the selection. It was rather hastily done in the end. I had most of the show done, but, yeah, this afternoon was a bit of a wild one, so we managed to finish it just in time, hence me forgetting to post. I'll remember next week. Thanks, everybody. I hope you enjoyed the selection, and I look forward to playing much more for you guys next week. You've been listening to Jam Down Party with Marty. That's me. And we're on every Wednesday night, 8 till 10 p.m. on Connect FM 100.9, or you can stream it from the Connect FM homepage, and you can listen to Catch Up too if you want to review any of the shows that you might have missed. And, yeah, it's always there waiting for you all, a whole bunch of them. Okay, we might even hear most of Rebel for Life tonight. thanks, everybody. It's been a bit of a crazy day, so excuse me if I'm a bit not here. But I definitely won't be here in a sec because we'll be leaving. Okay, thanks, everyone. What else can I say? Nothing, but have a good week and stay safe. And really appreciated you tuning in tonight. Thanks, everybody. Peace, love, and mung beans to you all. Have a great week. It's Marty signing off. Till next week. Ciao, everyone. Thank you.

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1: 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But coming your way on the program today, the return of pop star Jaguar Jones. We'll be hearing from the country twangers of Camping, as well as the psychedelic revelry of Mosspaw. All of that and more coming your way here on the program today. Let's get into it, though, with a tune from the long-running cult punk rock outfit of Violent Soho. This one, it's called Hungry Ghost. Stick around, you're here on The Local Source.

You are tuned into The Local Source, back with you once again, taking you through another hour of all Australian music. We heard just then from a two-piece based in Eora, Sydney. They go by the name of Pilgrims. Their brand new track is a soulful electronic number, which really does show off its cinematic production. Into the neighborhood there from Pilgrims, pushing into some new sonic territory where organic and synthetic textures collide. Just before that, an artist who originally hails from the suburbs of Sydney's south coast, but now finds herself based around the northern rivers of New South Wales. You're probably already quite familiar with the name of Ruby Fields, a internationally regarded artist in her own right. The brand new record, which came out in late April, is called Small Achievements. The track there, Muscle by Ruby Fields, really dialing it up on the indie excellence. And at the top of that bracket, to open up the show here today, from out of Brisbane, a band who are celebrating 10 years since the release of their fourth record, Waco, from Violent Soho. Back in 2016, they managed to pick up two ARIA Awards with Best Rock Album and Best Group. Thanks to the success of that album, they're returning from hiatus this September with a small run of shows on the east coast of Australia. And to celebrate the release of that record 10 years ago, there are a couple of B-sides floating around online, which you can find. The track there by Violent Soho, Hungry Ghost, to open up The Local Source here with you today. My name is Cameron Minigoni, by the way, just in case you're curious. I do want to say, though, a big thank you to the team at the Community Radio Network for their tireless efforts behind the scenes in getting this program and many others like it out into the ether all across the country. We couldn't do it without their absolutely flawless work ethic. So a round of applause to the CRN. Plenty more to come your way here on the program today, so let's just throw ourselves back into it. We're now up in Newcastle with another duo, this time Butterknife, their new track. It's called Details. Cameron Minigoni here with you on The Local Source.

I hope I'm not the only one who thinks it's a good day when you're being soundtracked by some great Australian musicians from all over the country, making a racket left, right, and center, giving you the vibes that you so desire to live the life to your complete excellence. At the very top of that bracket there, from out of Newcastle, the two-piece of Butterknife, they're in a new and improved era on their brand new track called Details, leaning into a more polished sound from the bedroom pop duo. In the middle, we were in Meanjin, Brisbane, with a project called Mosspaw. They're returning with some new music after their 2024 Big Bite album. The track Catch the Fire is a psychedelic daydream, twinkling guitars colliding with that restless math rock energy, equal parts hypnotic and chaotic, crackling with the energy of an overclocked brain. There is definitely more music from Mosspaw on the horizon for this year. Very, very keen to see what else they can conjure up. And also, just on the tail end of that bracket, keeping us company with some compassion from the whimsy of a Sydney-based indie folk artist, Whisker, creating a deeply introspective track grounded in vulnerability and emotional honesty. The tune there, Footnote, does weave in some subtle country elements like slide guitar. It really does add that piece of sunshine to your life here during these upcoming winter months in Australia. I do hope you're having a good time so far here on the program today on The Local Source. 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Or if you are an Australian musician who is keen to really explore the world of community radio, it does so much, not only for the Australian sound, but the Australian economy. 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Community radio is an undertapped resource. It can really lead you down a path that you weren't expected, but can leave you with that huge smile on your face, knowing that you've made fans from all over the country who love their local sounds. This one here comes from another Brisbane-based outfit, a group who features members of such previous and former bands like Amaringo, Lackadaisies, and Full Power Happy Hour from Camping. Their new record, their debut album, I should say, is called New Language. This one, Lamb Madras. Stick around, you're here on The Local Source.

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1: Feeling good, feeling great. How are you? You're tuned into The Local Source on your favorite community radio station. We are burning through the program pretty quickly here on the show. But don't forget, we will be back always with another week of a eclectic mixed bag of Australiana. But we also heard in that bracket at the top there, the five-piece folk rock outfit from Brisbane with that classic twist of alt country flair from Camping. Their new record is a labor of love from the full-time horticulture workers. It's called New Language. The track there, Lamb Madras, is what we heard. In the middle, returning after a two-year hiatus, which has been spent rebuilding her relationship with her body and health, emerging with a renewed sense of creative freedom from Jaguar Jones. The track There Naked captures a pivotal moment of transformation for the pop artist from Brisbane. And also in that bracket, sketched in a share house that the duo were living in while residing in Kingsford, a suburb of Sydney, we did hear from Pamela in their latest track there, A Jangle Affair, Better Than Before, from their forthcoming debut EP titled Nice to See You, which aims to further define Pamela's world of moody, driven, emotionally precise guitar pop. I love a jangle or two, so no doubt that record will be in my headlights once it does come out in 2026. We are not far removed from the end of the show. Here is something from a self-described second-generational pub rock group. They're called Durry Mums. This one here, Smith's Chips.

Right at the top of that bracket there, coming from Eora Sydney Garage Outfit, Durry Mums. Their brand new tune is a crispy number called Smith's Chips. We also heard in that bracket something which was more of a deep groove from another Gadigal-based artist, this time someone who grew up in a household which had Bob Marley and the Cat Empire on repeat. From the new Pumbaa EP by Pumbaa, an artist known for their rich vocals and hard-hitting bars, the track there, Move Smooth, is what we heard. That does bring this episode of The Local Source here to a close for another week. My name is Cameron Menegoni. Always a pleasure to be here with you wherever you are. I have one last track for you today, which will take us out through to the top of the hour. This one comes from a band who are based on the west coast of Australia, from Boorloo, Perth. They formed in October of 2022 and already have a couple of records under their name. But the brand new track from the Burrs Band sees the group delving further into krautrock inspired terrain and will be an element rich on their forthcoming album, Azonia. This one here from the Burrs Band, it's called Avon Valley. I will be back same time, same place next week on your favorite community radio station. My name is Cameron Menegoni. You have been listening to The Local Source.

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This week we lean heavily toward dub and electronica with some fabulous new releases and compilations. First up, 50 plus year veteran Jamaican singer Earl 16 with the fabulous house band for Fruits Records out of Switzerland, The 18th Parallel. The elder urges the young to take a hard look at themselves and weigh the consequences of their decisions on My Son.

Young German Congolese artist Young Culture, One More Work to Be Done. And before it, Earl 16 on My Son. Both releases accompanied by Swiss studio band The 18th Parallel. Another in the Select Cuts series on Dub Mission Records comes to us from Mexico.

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1: Insane global state of consciousness.

And it's true that the message of ayahuasca, the universal message, is about the sacred, magical, enchanted, infinite, and precious nature of life on Earth.

0: appearing on Trauma in Dubs Select Cuts 7th edition for Dub Mission Records. This is Italian-born, Mexico-raised Emiliano Pesci as Ishdub on Shamans from his album Bass Life. Before him from Costa Rica, Dub Salon with Space Warrior Returns. From Select Cuts 7, this is former bass player with Italy's Alma Magretta, Andrea Nicoletti as Aztec.
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2: 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I'm not sure you. I'm in action. Yeah. Natural mystical vibration. This again, I am. Right.
1: Now you do. Bust
2: up my lyric in a no fragment. Come catch me style, come catch the content.

Cry No More recordings out of Western Australia. That was Charlie's Flat with Ash Diggs on guitar and vocals on Gotta Do Right. At the top, from the new Select Cut 7 on Dub Mission Records, Ash Tech featuring Cheshire Cat on Essential Credential. Producer extraordinaire and hitman of On New Sound Records, Adrian Sherwood is teaming up with George Evelyn, aka Nightmares on Wax, for a 20th anniversary reworking of the Inner Space Outer Sound album. From the original, this is

Space Out of Dub, Adrian Sherwood and Nightmares on Wax on New Bliss, and Flip Your Lid from the original Inner Space Outer Sound album from 2006. Remastered and enjoying re-release, the Rockers to Rockers album by Rockers Hi-Fi. From it, this is What a Life.

Rockers Hi-Fi with Rockers to Rockers. Come again and what a life with English MC Fada P's 23 Lick. An original member and one half of UK electronic dub outfit Rockers Hi-Fi, musician, DJ and producer Glyn Bush has collaborated with his daughter Lauren, also a DJ and producer. They say their new intergenerational music is rooted in dub, bass pressure and shared studio language. As Rainey and Bigger Bush,

made side by side in his studio. Bigger Bush and his daughter Rainey on Bass is the Space is my last track this week. Describing their sound as dub-focused and bass-led, Glenn Bush recalls his daughter sleeping as a child with rockers, hi-fi, bass lines vibrating through the building, and how they may have left an imprint on her. From Buckets Radio and via the Australian Community Radio Network, I'm Sister Selector. 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I'll catch you next time on Sister Selector's Roots and Reggae Show. 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

0: and you love doing it. So writing albums and writing songs was such a pleasure for me. 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
0: 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It's all here right in the heart of Bankstown. 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
14: 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It's all here right in the heart of Bankstown. 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
3: Hello, I'm Rebecca Watsko. The Australian Council of Social Services says proposed reforms to the employment services system are a chance to fix a broken system. In an address to the National Press Club today, Employment Minister Amanda Rishworth outlined overhauls to the mutual obligation system. ACOS Acting CEO Edwina McDonald has told the ABC mutual obligations harm rather than help job seekers.
4: For people who are receiving payments like job seeker, they are required to participate in activities, things like applying for 20 jobs a month. If the activities are not met, then they face a penalty system. We've got a third of people, for example, hit by automated payment suspensions. We're seeing a system that's causing enormous harm.
3: Energy poverty is becoming more widespread in the community, according to new research from the Salvation Army. David Cameron reports.
5: The Salvos surveyed over 4,000 people seeking emergency relief support and found 84% were going to bed early to keep warm. Almost half are using public places like shopping centres to avoid using electricity at home. More than a quarter of survey respondents reported having their electricity disconnected over the past year due to financial difficulties.
3: Inflation has dropped to 4.2%, down from 4.6%. Treasurer Jim Chalmers says the better-than-expected figures are encouraging. The newly elected Prime Minister of the Solomon Islands, Matthew Whale, will be in Australia next week. It will be his first official visit in the role. Prime Minister Anthony Albanese told Parliament both nations share regional challenges.
6: The challenge of dealing with climate change, the challenge of dealing with security issues in our region, and he will be a most honoured guest.
3: Officials from Ghana are repatriating around 800 citizens from South Africa. It follows a wave of sometimes violent protests against immigrants in several South African cities. The BBC's Mayeni Jones is in Johannesburg.
7: The BBC saw dozens of people getting off buses at the airport and checking into a direct flight to Accra, coordinated by the authorities. The Ghanaian High Commissioner told the BBC his government wanted to ensure its citizens were safe. The repatriations follow a wave of demonstrations against illegal migration in several South African cities over the past month, with protesters warning that those arriving without permission are adding to pressure on public services. Some analysts have suggested the resurgence of anti-migrant sentiment in South Africa could be linked to local elections scheduled for November.
3: More countries are announcing travel restrictions over fears about the spread of Ebola. Canada has banned Congolese, Ugandan and South Sudanese residents from arriving in the country for 9

0: faces Rafael Hodar in the second round of men's singles at the French Open. Kim Birrell and Talia Gibson will play in the first round of women's doubles against Colombian Emiliana Arango and American Iva Jovic.
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5: 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I'm 34 and I'm from Bankstown. I've appeared on several TV shows, most notably Australian Survivor, where I'm known as the King of Australian Survivor.
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12: If you're caught driving under the influence of illegal or prescription drugs, you could lose your licence for 3 years or more and be fined over $3,000. 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
10: If you are affected or have recently used drugs, don't drive. 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
14: Hello, I'm Rebecca Watsko. The Australian Council of Social Services says proposed reforms to the employment services system are a chance to fix a broken system. In an address to the National Press Club today, Employment Minister Amanda Rishworth outlined overhauls to the mutual obligations system. ACOS Acting CEO Edwina McDonald has told the ABC mutual obligations harm rather than help job seekers.
15: For people who are receiving payments like job seeker, they are required to participate in activities, things like applying for 20 jobs a month. If the activities are not met, then they face a penalty system. We've got a third of people, for example, hit by automated payment suspensions. We're seeing a system that's causing enormous harm.
14: Energy poverty is becoming more widespread in the community, according to new research from the Salvation Army. David Cameron reports.
16: The Salvos surveyed over 4,000 people seeking emergency relief support and found 84% were going to bed early to keep warm. Almost half are using public places like shopping centres to avoid using electricity at home. More than a quarter of survey respondents reported having their electricity disconnected over the past year due to financial difficulties.
14: Inflation has dropped to 4.2%, down from 4.6%. Treasurer Jim Chalmers says the better-than-expected figures are encouraging. The newly elected Prime Minister of the Solomon Islands, Matthew Whale, will be in Australia next week. It will be his first official visit in the role. Prime Minister Anthony Albanese told Parliament both nations share regional challenges.
17: The challenge of dealing with climate change,
0: the challenge of dealing with security issues in our region, and he will be a most honoured guest.
14: Officials from Ghana are repatriating around 800 citizens from South Africa. It follows a wave of sometimes violent protests against immigrants in several South African cities. The BBC's Mayeni Jones is in Johannesburg.
7: The BBC saw dozens of people getting off buses at the airport and checking into a direct flight to Accra, coordinated by the authorities. The Ghanaian High Commissioner told the BBC his government wanted to ensure its citizens were safe. The repatriations follow a wave of demonstrations against illegal migration in several South African cities over the past month, with protesters warning that those arriving without permission are adding to pressure on public services. Some analysts have suggested the resurgence of anti-migrant sentiment in South Africa could be linked to local elections scheduled for November.
14: More countries are announcing travel restrictions over fears about the spread of Ebola. Canada has banned Congolese, Ugandan and South Sudanese residents from arriving in the country for 90 days. Others who have been in affected areas will have to quarantine for 3 weeks. The Bahamas has issued a similar order. Thailand is placing arrivals from Central Africa in quarantine. Back home, the Bureau of Meteorology says it will be installing a new weather radar at Tennant Creek Airport. Radar coverage across the Barkly region will include Tennant Creek, Elliot and smaller townships and First Nations communities. The radar is expected to be operational by mid-2027. To sport, Game 1 of the Men's State of Origin series kicks off shortly in Sydney. In tennis, James Duckworth faces Rafael Hodar in the second round of men's singles at the French Open. Kim Birrell and Talia Gibson will play in the first round of women's doubles against Colombian Emiliana Arango and American Iva Jovic.
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2: Hello, I'm Rebecca Watsko. The Australian Council of Social Services says proposed reforms to the employment services system are a chance to fix a broken system. In an address to the National Press Club today, Employment Minister Amanda Rishworth outlined overhauls to the mutual obligation system. ACOS Acting CEO Edwina McDonald has told the ABC mutual obligations harm rather than help job seekers.
3: For people who are receiving payments like job seeker, they are required to participate in activities, things like applying for 20 jobs a month. If the activities are not met, then they face a penalty system. We've got a third of people, for example, hit by automated payment suspensions. We're seeing a system that's causing enormous harm.
2: Energy poverty is becoming more widespread in the community, according to new research from the Salvation Army. David Cameron reports.
4: The Salvos surveyed over 4,000 people seeking emergency relief support and found 84% were going to bed early to keep warm. Almost half are using public places like shopping centres to avoid using electricity at home. More than a quarter of survey respondents reported having their electricity disconnected over the past year due to financial difficulties.
2: Inflation has dropped to 4.2%, down from 4.6%. Treasurer Jim Chalmers says the better-than-expected figures are encouraging. The newly elected Prime Minister of the Solomon Islands, Matthew Whale, will be in Australia next week. It will be his first official visit in the role. Prime Minister Anthony Albanese told Parliament both nations share regional challenges.
5: The challenge of dealing with climate change, the challenge of dealing with security issues in our region, and he will be a most honoured guest.
2: Officials from Ghana are repatriating around 800 citizens from South Africa. It follows a wave of sometimes violent protests against immigrants in several South African cities. The BBC's Mayeni Jones is in Johannesburg.
6: The BBC saw dozens of people getting off buses at the airport and checking into a direct flight to Accra, coordinated by the authorities. The Ghanaian High Commissioner told the BBC his government wanted to ensure its citizens were safe. The repatriations follow a wave of demonstrations against illegal migration in several South African cities over the past month, with protesters warning that those arriving without permission are adding to pressure on public services. Some analysts have suggested the resurgence of anti-migrant sentiment in South Africa could be linked to local elections scheduled for November.
2: More countries are announcing travel restrictions over fears about the spread of Ebola. Canada has banned Congolese, Ugandan and South Sudanese residents from arriving in the country for 90 days. Others who have been in affected areas will have to quarantine for 3 weeks. The Bahamas has issued a similar order. Thailand is placing arrivals from Central Africa in quarantine. Back home, the Bureau of Meteorology says it will be installing a new weather radar at Tennant Creek Airport. Radar coverage across the Barkly region will include Tennant Creek, Elliot and smaller townships and First Nations communities. The radar is expected to be operational by mid-2027. To sport, Game 1 of the Men's State of Origin series kicks off shortly in Sydney. In tennis, James Duckworth faces Rafael Hodar in the second round of men's singles at the

1111, the Bankstown Paceway, the home of harness racing. Station sponsor. Some people like the old songs. The winner takes it all. Some just like the new songs.

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0: Well, Minions, it's Sunday night in Southwest Sydney, which means it's time for an all-new episode of Into the Void. My name is Aaron. I'll be taking you all the way through to midnight.
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13: Hello, I'm Rebecca Watsko. The Australian Council of Social Services says proposed reforms to the employment services system are a chance to fix a broken system. In an address to the National Press Club today, Employment Minister Amanda Rishworth outlined overhauls to the mutual obligations system. ACOS Acting CEO Edwina McDonald has told the ABC mutual obligations harm rather than help job seekers.
14: For people who are receiving payments like job seeker, they are required to participate in activities, things like applying for 20 jobs a month. If the activities are not met, then they face a penalty system. We've got a third of people, for example, hit by automated payment suspensions. We're seeing a system that's causing enormous harm.
13: Energy poverty is becoming more widespread in the community, according to new research from the Salvation Army. David Cameron reports.
15: The Salvos surveyed over 4,000 people seeking emergency relief support and found 84% were going to bed early to keep warm. Almost half are using public places like shopping centres to avoid using electricity at home. More than a quarter of survey respondents reported having their electricity disconnected over the past year due to financial difficulties.
13: Inflation has dropped to 4.2%, down from 4.6%. Treasurer Jim Chalmers says the better-than-expected figures are encouraging. The newly elected Prime Minister of the Solomon Islands, Matthew Whale, will be in Australia next week. It will be his first official visit in the role. Prime Minister Anthony Albanese told Parliament both nations share regional challenges.
16: The challenge of dealing with climate change,
1: the challenge of dealing with security issues in our region, and he will be a most honoured guest.
13: Officials from Ghana are repatriating around 800 citizens from South Africa. It follows a wave of sometimes violent protests against immigrants in several South African cities. The BBC's Mayeni Jones is in Johannesburg.
2: The BBC saw dozens of people getting off buses at the airport and checking into a direct flight to Accra, coordinated by the authorities. The Ghanaian High Commissioner told the BBC his government wanted to ensure its citizens were safe. The repatriations follow a wave of demonstrations against illegal migration in several South African cities over the past month, with protesters warning that those arriving without permission are adding to pressure on public services. Some analysts have suggested the resurgence of anti-migrant sentiment in South Africa could be linked to local elections scheduled for November.
13: More countries are announcing travel restrictions over fears about the spread of Ebola. Canada has banned Congolese, Ugandan and South Sudanese residents from arriving in the country for 90 days. Others who have been in affected areas will have to quarantine for 3 weeks. The Bahamas has issued a similar order. Thailand is placing arrivals from Central Africa in quarantine. Back home, the Bureau of Meteorology says it will be installing a new weather radar at Tennant Creek Airport. Radar coverage across the Barkly region will include Tennant Creek, Elliot and smaller townships and First Nations communities. The radar is expected to be operational by mid-2027. To sport, Game 1 of the Men's State of Origin series kicks off shortly in Sydney. In tennis, James Duckworth faces Rafael Hodar in the second round of men's singles at the French Open. Kim Birrell and Talia Gibson will play in the first round of women's doubles against Colombian Emiliana Arango and American Iva Jovic.
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11: 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Station sponsor. Some people like the old songs. 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
2: Hello, I'm Rebecca Watsko. The Australian Council of Social Services says proposed reforms to the employment services system are a chance to fix a broken system. In an address to the National Press Club today, Employment Minister Amanda Rishworth outlined overhauls to the mutual obligation system. ACOS Acting CEO Edwina McDonald has told the ABC mutual obligations harm rather than help job seekers.
3: For people who are receiving payments like job seekers, they are required to participate in activities, things like applying for 20 jobs a month. If the activities are not met, then they face a penalty system. We've got a third of people, for example, hit by automated payment suspensions. We're seeing a system that's causing enormous harm.
2: Energy poverty is becoming more widespread in the community, according to new research from the Salvation Army. David Cameron reports.
4: The Salvos surveyed over 4,000 people seeking emergency relief support and found 84% were going to bed early to keep warm. Almost half are using public places like shopping centres to avoid using electricity at home. More than a quarter of survey respondents reported having their electricity disconnected over the past year due to financial difficulties.
2: Inflation has dropped to 4.2%, down from 4.6%. Treasurer Jim Chalmers says the better-than-expected figures are encouraging. The newly elected Prime Minister of the Solomon Islands, Matthew Whale, will be in Australia next week. It will be his first official visit in the role. Prime Minister Anthony Albanese told Parliament both nations share regional challenges.
5: The challenge of dealing with climate change, the challenge of dealing with security issues in our region, and he will be a most honoured guest.
2: Officials from Ghana are repatriating around 800 citizens from South Africa. It follows a wave of sometimes violent protests against immigrants in several South African cities. The BBC's Mayeni Jones is in Johannesburg.
6: The BBC saw dozens of people getting off buses at the airport and checking into a direct flight to Accra, coordinated by the authorities. The Ghanaian High Commissioner told the BBC his government wanted to ensure its citizens were safe. The repatriations follow a wave of demonstrations against illegal migration in several South African cities over the past month, with protesters warning that those arriving without permission are adding to pressure on public services. Some analysts have suggested the resurgence of anti-migrant sentiment in South Africa could be linked to local elections scheduled for November.
2: More countries are announcing travel restrictions over fears about the spread of Ebola. Canada has banned Congolese, Ugandan and South Sudanese residents from arriving in the country for 90 days. Others who have been in affected areas will have to quarantine for 3 weeks. The Bahamas has issued a similar order. Thailand is placing arrivals from Central Africa in quarantine. Back home, the Bureau of Meteorology says it will be installing a new weather radar at Tennant Creek Airport. Radar coverage across the Barkly region will include Tennant Creek, Elliot and smaller townships and First Nations communities. The radar is expected to be operational by mid-2027. To sport, Game 1 of the Men's State of Origin series kicks off shortly in Sydney. In tennis, James Duckworth faces Rafael Hodar in the second round of men's singles at the French Open. Kim Birrell and Talia Gibson will play in the first round of women's doubles against Colombian Emiliana Arango and American Iva Jovic.
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0: It's all here right in the heart of Bankstown. The Bankstown Paceway, catering for all community-based events, including functions and conferences, and the Sunday markets, where you can grab a bargain or open your own stall. The Bankstown Paceway, the home of...

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5: Hi, I'm George. I'm 34 and I'm from Bankstown. I've appeared on several TV shows, most notably Australian Survivor, where I'm known as the King of Australian Survivor.
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15: Hello, I'm Rebecca Watsko. The Australian Council of Social Services says proposed reforms to the employment services system are a chance to fix a broken system. In an address to the National Press Club today, Employment Minister Amanda Rishworth outlined overhauls to the mutual obligations system. ACOS Acting CEO Edwina McDonald has told the ABC mutual obligations harm rather than help job seekers.
16: For people who are receiving payments like job seeker, they are required to participate in activities, things like applying for 20 jobs a month. If the activities are not met, then they face a penalty system. We've got a third of people, for example, hit by automated payment suspensions. We're seeing a system that's causing enormous harm.
15: Energy poverty is becoming more widespread in the community, according to new research from the Salvation Army. David Cameron reports.
17: The Salvos surveyed over 4,000 people seeking emergency relief support and found 84% were going to bed early to keep warm. Almost half are using public places like shopping centres to avoid using electricity at home. More than a quarter of survey respondents reported having their electricity disconnected over the past year due to financial difficulties.
15: Inflation has dropped to 4.2%, down from 4.6%. Treasurer Jim Chalmers says the better-than-expected figures are encouraging. The newly elected Prime Minister of the Solomon Islands, Matthew Whale, will be in Australia next week. It will be his first official visit in the role. Prime Minister Anthony Albanese told Parliament both nations share regional challenges.
0: The challenge of dealing with climate change, the challenge of dealing with security issues in our region, and he will be a most honoured guest.
15: Officials from Ghana are repatriating around 800 citizens from South Africa. It follows a wave of sometimes violent protests against immigrants in several South African cities. The BBC's Mayeni Jones is in Johannesburg.
18: The BBC saw dozens of people getting off buses at the airport and checking into a direct flight to Accra, coordinated by the authorities. The Ghanaian High Commissioner told the BBC his government wanted to ensure its citizens were safe. The repatriations follow a wave of demonstrations against illegal migration in several South African cities over the past month, with protesters warning that those arriving without permission are adding to pressure on public services. Some analysts have suggested the resurgence of anti-migrant sentiment in South Africa could be linked to local elections scheduled for November.
15: More countries are announcing travel restrictions over fears about the spread of Ebola. Canada has banned Congolese, Ugandan and South Sudanese residents from arriving in the country for 90 days. Others who have been in affected areas will have to quarantine for 3 weeks. The Bahamas has issued a similar order. Thailand is placing arrivals from Central Africa in quarantine. Back home, the Bureau of Meteorology says it will be installing a new weather radar at Tennant Creek Airport. Radar coverage across the Barkly region will include Tennant Creek, Elliot and smaller townships and First Nations communities. The radar is expected to be operational by mid-2027. To sport, Game 1 of the Men's State of Origin series kicks off shortly in Sydney. In tennis, James Duckworth faces Rafael Hodar in the second round of men's singles at the French Open. Kim Birrell and Talia Gibson will play in the first round of women's doubles against Colombian Emiliana Arango and American Iva Jovic.
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19: School Zones. 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School zone hours are normally 8 a.m. until 9:30 a.m. School zones are enforceable on all New South Wales government school days. 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
3: 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Could this happen in Australia? 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
2: Good morning, I'm Laura Devoy. The federal government's proposed changes to negative gearing and the capital gains tax will be introduced to Parliament today. Labor wants to limit negative gearing to new builds and will replace the capital gains tax discount with a flat 50% discount adjusted to inflation, with a minimum 30% tax on gains. The legislation also proposes a $250 working Australian tax offset and a $1,000 standard deduction. 6 months into Australia's under-16 social media ban, the online safety regulator says it's still too early to call whether platforms are meeting their obligations. David Cameron reports.
3: Appearing before Senate Estimates, eSafety Commissioner Julie Inman-Grant said the watchdog had seen some improvements in industry compliance in recent months, but whether they're meeting their legal obligations remains to be determined. Since December, Facebook, Instagram, Kick, Reddit, Snapchat, Threads, TikTok, Twitch, X and YouTube have all been required to take steps to prevent young Australians accessing their platforms. The world-first ban, which stipulates users must be 16 or older to create or hold social media accounts, made international headlines.
2: Women are having to choose whether they will buy period hygiene products or other essentials due to the rising cost of living biting household budgets. Research by women's charity Share the Dignity has revealed almost 65% of people have struggled to afford period products, with many resorting to old towels, toilet paper, and in some cases, bread. Charity founder Rochelle Courtney says this impacts whether someone goes to school, work or university. She says it's happening in every community and has remained hidden for too long. Heavy rainfall is set to continue today across parts of eastern Australia. The heaviest falls yesterday were in Tasmania, where totals exceeded 200 millimetres in some areas. Today, the focus is on southeast Queensland and the New South Wales coast. Alana Cherney from the Bureau of Meteorology says a severe weather warning has been issued.
4: Through New South Wales, we have a severe weather warning for parts of the mid-north coast and Hunter and adjacent regions for heavy rainfall developing from Thursday afternoon. With those falls expected in that area, we also have a flood watch out for the Hunter and parts of the mid-north coast with possible minor flooding developing from today.
2: A severe thunderstorm warning issued in southeast Queensland this morning has been cancelled, but further warnings could be issued throughout the day. Friends star Matthew Perry's assistant has been sentenced to nearly 3.5 months in prison for his role in the actor's death. Kenneth Iwamasa, who lived with Mr. Perry, was the last person to see him alive and was the one who found him after he died in October 2023. He pleaded guilty to one count of conspiracy to distribute ketamine, resulting in death. In court in Los Angeles overnight, he apologised to Mr. Perry's family. Turning to sport, New South Wales coach Laurie Daly says he doesn't know how his team pulled off a comeback in last night's men's State of Origin opener. The Blues were down 20-0 in the first half. The comeback started after Queensland fullback Kalen Ponga was sent off for a high shoulder charge. James Tedesco scored the winning try in the dying stages of the game. Daly says his team did not play well in the first half.
5: Yeah, we just made too many errors, out of yardage, put ourselves under pressure, couldn't do a lot of defending, and then all of a sudden you get fatigued. So in Queensland, trot out to a lead.
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0: about the impacts of climate change?
1: The performance and staging and everything that we saw from Delta Goodrum and the Australian delegation this year shows a real commitment to Eurovision.
0: Australia's no longer just going for gold in the sporting field. They're now hoping for Antipodean success in Eurovision. But first, 9 years ago, an historic meeting of hundreds of Indigenous delegates called for a range of structural reforms to improve the lives of Indigenous Australians. This resulted in the Uluru Statement from the Heart that aimed to provide a roadmap to empower First Nation people to achieve self-determination. I asked Griffith Law School lecturer Eddie Sinnott about the importance of this collective document as a means of achieving proper reconciliation.
2: Well, I guess there's a couple of things, and the first thing would be to note that it's still the largest First Nations representative process to come together from across the country. So over 1,200 delegates at different regional dialogues before culminating at Uluru. Importantly, putting forward what was key for our community. So against a long history of failure with policies to make change on the ground and to recognise the rights of our people and to really hear us. And you know, our community has come forward and put that plan for change forward, and that was voice, treaty and truth, or a First Nations voice guaranteed in the Constitution so that we could be heard on the decisions that affect us and that impact our communities, and a Makarrata Commission to address the long overdue business of agreement making and truth telling in this country.
0: In 2023, the referendum was put to the Australian people for a voice to Parliament, and this was defeated. Looking forward, what are the best strategies that can be deployed by Indigenous people to ensure they're able to obtain proper representation?
2: Well, not so much from Indigenous communities, but I think the government, you know, at a national level, could still go ahead and legislate for a voice. I understand that the referendum failed in the way that it did go, but over 6 million Australians did vote yes. And so it's important to put the referendum in the context that it was a political loss and there was a lot of other political aspects to the debate, not necessarily a rejection of the reform itself. And we've seen consistent national polling and in local areas as well since then that Australians support and believe that Aboriginal people should be heard on the issues that affect them. And unfortunately, as you said, it has been a little bit of a setback, but that need for us to be heard and the failure of status quo policies and decision-making on the ground has continued and resulted in some quite horrific things of late as well. In Victoria, we can see where it's continuing to happen at the state level, where the First Peoples Assembly, established as a representative body, is pushing forward with reforms there. We've seen a couple of backward steps in other states and territories, such as Queensland, since the referendum. But the South Australian community is moving ahead with their voice to the South Australian Parliament as well. Unfortunately, I guess the burden and what we need to do as Indigenous people, that responsibility still falls on us to keep our voices up, to keep grinding and to keep that message clear to those that are in those decision-making positions that have power and ability to be able to make change.
0: At the last New South Wales state election, there was even a promise about an engagement on a treaty process in New South Wales. Has there been any steps forward in that?
2: So I believe that stalled a little bit. There was some conjecture that came out, and I believe the minister responsible made some public comment questioning whether or not the community was ready for the treaty process. I understand it's been a little bit more quiet with the consultations that have been taking process throughout the community. I understand that's the process that's still underway. But I guess, again, it highlights the importance of the community being involved and the community being heard. And that's, you know, one of the key foundations that continues to underpin the authority and the legitimacy of the Uluru Statement from the Heart.
0: So there remain a range of statistics that continue to illustrate the extent to which Indigenous disadvantage remains prevalent, from overrepresentation in the criminal justice system, economic exclusion, down to access to health and education. Now, the Closing the Gap was developed to try to develop a mechanism to improve outcomes across a range of important areas. Yet, at the moment, there's only a few categories where it's been shown to be success. Why has the Closing the Gap been so unsuccessful?
2: Well, million dollar question. I mean, there's a couple of points, and a number of experts in this field point to the way that Closing the Gap is designed itself. What it measures or what it's incapable of measuring doesn't actually enable progress. There's some further issues too about where the decision-making power and the control and the resources going into these policies exist. So what we've seen, especially over the last decade, but even a bit more, is the Commonwealth government really stepping back from their responsibility in this space. So we have something now called the National Agreement, which is between the Coalition of Peaks, which represents Aboriginal service delivery bodies, Torres Strait Islander bodies as well across the country, with the state governments, the federal government and the local governments. But unfortunately, what we've seen is, despite what's come out of the National Agreement, and I believe what some of the peaks would say, we've seen a lot of responsibility pushed back onto our community for the failure of government policy. So our communities still aren't resourced enough. We still don't have direct control. or insight and input into the decisions that

0: are made about us. And whilst you have that double situation with the design of Closing the Gap itself being questionable and what it's trying to achieve or what it can even achieve and measure, combined with the structural issues and with the Commonwealth stepping back from their responsibility and trying to push it onto other people, unfortunately we end up with this continued status quo failure where at the end of the day it's our communities that continue to suffer.
1: The Closing the Gap is all very well intentioned, but does a part of the problem that I'm maybe dealing with the lack of accountability in some aspects of some organisations, and in particular that some of these processes, there hasn't been adequate consultation with Indigenous people on the ground? Is that maybe some of the reasons why some of these targets have been frustrated?
0: I would say so, absolutely. And I know that the Coalition of Peaks, through the National Agreement and others, have done a lot of work on that consultation process, and it was one of their avenues in being able to address these issues, to include more representation from the ground. But at the same time, we know that still remains a massive issue. And on top of that, you mentioned accountability. Accountability is a key one here, because we can have all the consultation in the world to make people feel as though they're included and to tell them that they're being heard. But if decisions are still being made on a different basis and despite the consultation that happens, which often than not is the situation, then nothing changes. And we see this in so many spaces with regards to Aboriginal affairs. You know, we see governments at the moment making retroactive decisions around youth justice, where they're suspending or ignoring their own human rights acts and making retrograde decisions that mean more of our youth are locked up in detention and on remand and in youth prisons. And, you know, not only is it in direct breach of their own human rights acts, it's against international advice and against the advice of the community about how you actually address some of these issues.
1: Griffith Law School lecturer Eddie Sinnott speaking there to Stephen Hill.
2: Hey there, we're the Warren Miller Band and you're listening to The Wire on community and Indigenous radio across Australia.
1: In a difficult research funding environment, the CSIRO has announced that it will be cutting a third of its climate science unit. I asked Professor Christian Jacob from Monash University how this decision will impact upon Australia's effort to combat climate change.
3: It's actually quite a major cut. The team that develops and supports the climate model that Australia has been using to look into its future, but also to contribute to international efforts to understand the future of our climate, was already very small. It was somewhere between 12 and 15 people. And now, you know, a third of them, five of them, have been let go, which means that in principle, we now no longer have enough capacity to maintain this climate model. And one of the consequences is that we will be severely hamstrung in assessing what the future of the climate here and elsewhere in the world will be.
1: So this has happened at a similar time in the US where we've seen the Trump administration has taken the ideological decision to cut some climate science projects. Is there a risk that at a crucial junction that decision makers could be left with inadequate information on the best ways on which to deal with climate change?
3: Yeah, we are going down a very, very dangerous path, I would say. Your listeners may or may not be aware that actually this information has underpinned lots and lots of decisions. The Paris Agreement would never have come about without climate models of the kind we are talking about here. Many decisions we have to make in Australia around climate change, and I would argue almost any decision we'll have to make about our future includes a climate decision, will have to be based on climate models. Giving up the sovereign capability of having one and being able to use it to make these assessments into the future at a time where other countries are cutting their efforts is a really risky path to go down. So my view on this is that the government, if it has one duty, it's to keep its people safe. And here we are removing a foundational capability for that to happen.
1: I believe Australia's climate science modelling remains the only work carried out in the Southern Hemisphere. But is this a particular reason why it's important that Australia doesn't choose to piggyback on the valuable work carried out by Europe and the UK?
3: Yes, that's a very important point, that the only global climate model in the Southern Hemisphere is developed here. There will be no continuation if there is no reversal of these decisions. Why is that important? Well, it's important because in the climate models developed in the Northern Hemisphere are predominantly developed to provide answers to those who live in the Northern Hemisphere, North America, Europe, Asia. they all have a strong interest that their models work really, really well in their region. Having them work very well in our region is not a high priority. For us, it's the number one priority, and having our own model ensures that we can meet the challenges that that brings and actually develop a model that works best in our region.
1: Would that mean like the, with climate mitigation that you could actually look at like regional or sort of local factors that could impact with climate change and that you could then look at how would be the best way to carry out climate mitigations for specific issues that arise from global warming? Would that be correct?
3: Yeah, so there's really two things, right? Or three, actually. Let's start with mitigation. And the big thing in mitigation right now for Australia is to implement its targets under the Paris Agreement. That means reforming the entire economy to a net zero economy. Well, if you think about that, in that net zero economy, a lot of the electricity will come from the weather. That weather is changing as the climate is changing. We need to assess that. That weather is influenced by things that happen in South America, by things that happen in Africa. Second point, we already have committed to a changing climate. Even right now, if we stopped emitting today, we would still see major changes to the climate, and we need to adapt to them. And this adaptation is a very localized process. People need to know in their region, what do they have to adapt to? Now, if we don't have the tools to inform them how the climate's going to change, we're going to adapt in the wrong way. This is called maladaptation. It's going to cost us a lot of money. And last but not least, there is this idea that one might have to intervene in the climate system. That's a very controversial idea. But if a country or a billionaire, trillionaire around the world decided to do it, we would have to assess what happens to Australia in that case. And we wouldn't be able to do that if we don't have a climate model.
1: Australia is expected to be an important player in COP31 negotiation. Climate Change Minister Chris Bowen will be serving as president of the negotiations. Could these cuts hinder this ability of Australia to collaborate when it comes to the global environmental challenge?
3: Absolutely, it will. Much of the information on climate change from climate models comes from the Coupled Model Intercomparison Project. It's run under the World Climate Research Program, which in itself delivers information to the IPCC, Intergovernmental Panel of Climate Change Process. Australia has been a powerhouse in this for the last 3 or 4 decades. If we don't have a climate model, we will no longer be able to participate in these international efforts. That will reduce our international standing. And I'd be very surprised if that didn't affect our power at the negotiating table.
1: Professor Christian Jacob from Monash University, speaking there with Stephen Hill.
4: After a hard day out in the paddock, I like to catch up with The Wire. Find out what's going on around this big country.
5: The Wire, bringing you the stories from all around Australia.
1: Scientists from the University of New South Wales have now confirmed that the reintroduced platypus population has grown to 20 known individuals following the release of 4 additional animals and a new round of surveys across the park. The Wire's Sean Dorado asked Professor Gilad Bino, co-founder of the Platypus Conservation Initiative, about the importance of increasing platypus numbers.
6: Obviously, the platypus is such an iconic species, and it is a flagship species for waterways. And so by protecting platypuses, we're not just protecting the species itself, but we're protecting the habitat and all the other species that are so dependent on healthy waterways. Platypuses used to occur in the Royal National Park until maybe about 50 years ago, where they disappeared as a result of various threats. And so this is an instance where we're really facilitating, in a sense, the recolonization. It's a natural process, so we're facilitating, it used to be a natural process, but it's a critical process, so we're facilitating this recolonization, reintroduction of platypuses back to its former range. And through this process, we're really learning a lot about the capacity of platypuses to reestablish. We're tracking these animals, seeing where they are. We're tracking their survival. We're looking at their ability to reproduce and how quickly they do that and in the park. So we're definitely hitting some very important milestones in understanding how platypuses are doing this.
7: Lovely. And like anything that you found very fascinating or something that came up from like all the studies and all the research that surprised you?
6: So there were a few instances that I think definitely surprised us. First of all, you know, going into this project, we were all obviously quite anxious to see whether how well they would establish. Any translocation has risks associated with it. So I think for us, we were really pleasantly surprised in a sense. Like we were we didn't know how well they would establish. There are the other instances of translocation and reintroduction of platypuses that have happened in the past. Some were successful, some were not. And but so we were really pleasantly surprised to see that they were establishing really well. They were already successful reproduction within a few months already. Like some of the females were reproducing, so that was great. We were quite, I guess, surprised by the extent of movement some of the individuals were doing, like dozens of kilometers across the park, trying to like decide where to settle. So that was, you know, surprising in a sense. We know that platypuses can swim really, like could cover kilometers in a night. So, but it was still really surprising to see to what extent that was happening. But all in all, I think we're all quite like relieved that the platypuses were establishing really well in the park.
7: Lovely. And what are your next steps for your team now?
6: Our work is quite extensive. Like we're not just working in the Roan Ocean Park. Like we're very passionate about protecting platypuses across their range. And so we've got, you know, collaborations and research programs from all the way from Queensland down to like Tasmania. And so one thing that is really, like, I guess, heavy on our mind is the lack of a national or state-level monitoring framework for platypuses. So, unfortunately, we're quite in the dark in terms of really what is the suitable conservation designation for platypuses. They're listed as endangered in South Australia and threatened in the state of Victoria, but in other states, there's no, they're not listed, nor are they listed nationally, and unfortunately, there's no active monitoring to evaluate really what is the correct conservation listing or status of the platypus. So we think that the platypus should be listed as a threatened species nationally. And then there, we've got some like citizen science activities. So maybe like if you're keen to see a platypus or contribute to our understanding of where platypuses occur, there's the Platy Project. It's a collaboration with the Australian Conservation Foundation. And once you log in there, you'll see where people are reporting sightings of platypuses, where we really need your help to like fill in those gaps. And so any contribution from people out there listening would be very, very helpful for us. And beyond that, just I think it's really important for people, particularly like people that are living in urban landscapes, to go out and appreciate nature and appreciate like our landscapes and our amazing wildlife.
1: University of New South Wales Professor Gilad Bino speaking there to The Wire's Sean Dorado.

0: Eurovision 2026 has sparked conversation across the world, from Bulgaria's historic win to Australia's strong fourth-place finish. This has led to ongoing controversy surrounding broadcasters and politics continuing to divide audiences. The Wire's Thomas Kutis asked Associate Professor Jess Carnell from the University of South Queensland why she thought Bulgaria's win resonated so strongly with the Eurovision audiences and broadcasters.
1: We're relying a little bit too heavily on the betting odds to tell us who we think is going to win. And so for the lead up to the contest this year, Finland was way ahead of the curve for everyone. And then after the second semi-final, Australia leapt up as well into the second place. And a lot of us were looking at those betting odds and we thought, okay, these are the countries that are going to be battling it out at the grand final. And we didn't pay too much attention to the fact that Bulgaria had actually come into third place there. And so I think that we've started to approach our predictions as a kind of fait accompli where we think the betting odds tell us.
2: Australia achieved fourth place with Delta Goodrem, and it's one of its most ambitious Eurovision performances yet. What does Australia's continued success say about its role in a traditionally European competition?
1: The kind of performance and staging and everything that we saw from Delta Goodrem and the Australian delegation this year shows a real commitment to Eurovision. There was a sense, I think, that SBS and the Australian delegation were a little bit afraid of having a third strike after two previous years of not qualifying, so that they really wanted to have a form of a win this year by at least getting into the grand final. I don't think anyone quite predicted that Delta would do so well in the final run, although I was saying top five, so I was close. So I think it really was that commitment, and they wanted to show that, yes, okay, we've had a couple of years where our acts weren't as successful, but that doesn't mean that we don't want to be here, that we're not trying. But we're entering into what is potentially a bit of a new phase for Australia, where I think that they may need to decide whether or not they want to stay in the European Eurovision or whether or not we want to transition into the Eurovision Asia.
2: Now, several broadcasters boycotted Eurovision 2026 over political and humanitarian concerns. Do you think Eurovision can realistically remain non-political, or has the contest become so inseparable from global politics?
1: I think it's impossible to make any claim to being non-political, and this is something that Eurovision and the European Broadcasting Union have been clinging on to for such a long time. But music and culture are political things. When you have a competition where you're parading artists under the flags of their nation, you're immediately inviting politics to be part of that. So if they really wanted to depoliticize it, they would have, you know, Delta performing under the SBS logo and Look Mum No Computer performing under the BBC logo. That would depoliticize it to some extent. But the fact that we are still positioning this as a contest of nations is really asking for geopolitics to remain a part of the way that we understand them.
2: One of the main parts to this competition that's been under fire for some time is about the voting system of this program. How important is public confidence in voting systems for maintaining Eurovision's credibility?
1: It's absolutely crucial, because one of the things that the EBU are doing in many of their claims about the voting, the song concerts itself, is they're making calls to ideas of democracy and saying that, you know, it's really important to have a public vote because this is where the people get to have their say. And we've got the professional juries who vote according to set criteria. And that's also really important because it's about the artistic integrity of the show. In making these kinds of claims, the EBU do have a responsibility to make sure that both the public and the professional jury votes are able to be subjected to scrutiny and survive. What we have seen in the past couple of years is a lot of doubt about the veracity of those results. And I think a lot of the time we've paid attention to jury collusion and jury corruption, because that has been an issue throughout Eurovision's history. But now what we've started to see is doubt being cast onto the public vote. And that's something that I think because it's the way that the public feel that they have a say in the contest, that they can try and make sure that it's a song that reflects their taste and their wants, then that's really, really important.
0: Associate Professor Jess Cartel from the University of South Queensland speaking there to the Wires Thomas Kudus.

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In Sydney, The Wire is produced on Gadigal country of the Eora Nation and with the assistance of the Community Broadcasting Foundation. We're going to be back again tomorrow, so do tune in again. I'm Stephen Hill. Do stay well and thanks for your company.

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4: Good morning, I'm Laura Devoy. The federal government's proposed changes to negative gearing and the capital gains tax will be introduced to Parliament today. Labor wants to limit negative gearing to new builds and will replace the capital gains tax discount with a flat 50% discount adjusted to inflation, with a minimum 30% tax on gains. The legislation also proposes a $250 working Australian tax offset and a $1,000 standard deduction. 6 months into Australia's under-16 social media ban, the online safety regulator says it's still too early to call whether platforms are meeting their obligations. David Cameron reports.
5: Appearing before Senate Estimates, eSafety Commissioner Julie Inman-Grant said the watchdog had seen some improvements in industry compliance in recent months, but whether they're meeting their legal obligations remains to be determined. Since December, Facebook, Instagram, Kick, Reddit, Snapchat, Threads, TikTok, Twitch, X and YouTube have all been required to take steps to prevent young Australians accessing their platforms. The world-first ban, which stipulates users must be 16 or older to create or hold social media accounts, made international headlines.
4: Women are having to choose whether they will buy period hygiene products or other essentials due to the rising cost of living biting household budgets. Research by women's charity Share the Dignity has revealed almost 65% of people have struggled to afford period products, with many resorting to old towels, toilet paper, and in some cases, bread. Charity founder Rochelle Courtney says this impacts whether someone goes to school, work or university. She says it's happening in every community and has remained hidden for too long. Heavy rainfall is set to continue today across parts of eastern Australia. The heaviest falls yesterday were in Tasmania, where totals exceeded 200 millimetres in some areas. Today, the focus is on southeast Queensland and the New South Wales coast. Alana Cherney from the Bureau of Meteorology says a severe weather warning has been issued.
6: Through New South Wales, we have a severe weather warning for parts of the mid-north coast and Hunter and adjacent regions for heavy rainfall developing from Thursday afternoon. With those falls expected in that area, we also have a flood watch out for the Hunter and parts of the mid-north coast with possible minor flooding developing from today.
4: A severe thunderstorm warning issued in southeast Queensland this morning has been cancelled, but further warnings could be issued throughout the day. Friends star Matthew Perry's assistant has been sentenced to nearly 3.5 months in prison for his role in the actor's death. Kenneth Iwamasa, who lived with Mr. Perry, was the last person to see him alive and was the one who found him after he died in October 2023. He pleaded guilty to one count of conspiracy to distribute ketamine, resulting in death. In court in Los Angeles overnight, he apologised to Mr. Perry's family. Turning to sport, New South Wales coach Laurie Daly says he doesn't know how his team pulled off a comeback in last night's men's State of Origin opener. The Blues were down 20-0 in the first half. The comeback started after Queensland fullback Kalen Ponga was sent off for a high shoulder charge. James Tedesco scored the winning try in the dying stages of the game. Daly says his team did not play well in the first half.
7: Yeah, we just made too many errors, out of yardage, put ourselves under pressure, couldn't do a lot of defending, and then all of a sudden you get fatigued. So in Queensland, shot out to a lead.
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2: Good morning, I'm Laura Devoy. Older Australians are being encouraged to speak up about aged care. The Aged Care and Quality Commission surveyed over 2,000 people about the barriers that stop them from speaking up when their rights in aged care are not respected. It found many people were reluctant to raise questions or concerns. Aged Care Quality and Safety Commissioner Liz Heffron-Webb says older Australians should feel comfortable to speak up.
3: Aged care in Australia is changing. The rights of older people are now